0: Yeah.
1: Well, the truth.
0: Fun.
1: Yeah, the truth comes out then. Yeah. on those years. But what have you learned? Like, what have been some of the big surprises? Kind of moving into, you know, being a full-on, you know, signed musician, and just kind of like the surprises of doing this as a career nowadays.
0: Yeah, a lot of hats. You got to wear all the hats. It's really fun, but it's definitely. Yeah, I feel like music's always changing. So you're always kind of like, especially now, because like, you know, everything's online and, you know, every week is something new. So I feel like it's just being flexible.
1: And when you were growing up in Boston, like how much, like what was different about being a music listener, a music fan in your early years?
0: It's funny because my parents, we like never went to shows.
1: Huh.
0: I went to like Lord when I was like 16.
1: Yep.
0: And that was like my only show I went to. Pre-high school. I mean, I think I went to a couple, but we mostly were like listening in the house. But I had a lot of babysitters that were from Berkeley.
1: Sure.
0: And so they were like my music teachers and unfortunately had to watch me.
1: Yes.
0: But yeah, so that's kind of how I saw them perform live. I saw them write. And that's how I started doing it too.
1: You know, coming up in Boston, I have, and us being radio interviews for this part of Americana Fest. So how did radio play in? And as an artist evolving in the digital world, how do you feel about radio today?
0: I love radio. I feel like I only listen to radio in my like dad's car. And so I'm home a lot.
1: Yeah.
0: And so I don't know. I'm very familiar with it. I think we listen to a lot of coffee house.
1: Oh, cool.
0: In Boston.
1: Yeah.
0: And just because my dad also doesn't, he had a flip phone for so long.
1: Yes.
0: And he just has my iPhone. And so for so long, he would just like, he doesn't really know what Spotify, you know, like radio is what he listens to. And so I think I also listen with him a lot. And it's so important.
1: Have you gotten to like, you know, go in and do some of the radio sessions, meet some of the programming people and stuff? And like, we just like to think on the radio side that we still move the needle.
0: Wait,
1: I
0: think you do. And also think everyone's really sweet.
1: Yeah.
0: Yeah.
1: Hopefully.
0: Good people.
1: Still in radio, then it's like because you're a music person.
0: Yeah. You guys should have like a big party.
1: Yeah.
0: Like once a year. You guys ought to get together.
1: Well, we kind of do. It's called Americana Fest.
0: So
1: and here
0: true.
1: We are. We're doing serious interviews, but also goofing off a little bit.
0: Yeah.
1: You know?
0: Yeah.
1: So
0: you should get
1: great.
0: Goofy. You should get goofy.
1: Well, so BB Stockwell, our guest here on the Summit FM, and just getting to know a little bit more about her and all the things coming up this year. And it's great to meet you.
0: Nice to meet you too.
1: Yeah, thanks so much. And have you been through Ohio anytime recently? I don't know if you have.
0: I don't know if I have.
1: Well, then we need to make that happen.
0: Yes.
1: Come to Akron, Cleveland area. We'll do a tour at the Rock Hall. How about that? And come see us in the Buckeye State sometime soon.
0: I'm there.
1: BB Stockwell is our guest live from Americana Fest on the Summit FM.

0: My.
1: That's B.B. Stockwell. On the Summit FM, that was recorded in Nashville at Americana Fest just a couple of weeks ago. Up next, life and lyrics on the Summit.
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1: For tonight, mostly clear, a low of 50 degrees, about 69 and mostly sunny on Friday. Saturday, 72, partly sunny. Sunday, showers likely and 64. In Athens tonight, a low of 52 and then 75 and sunny on Friday. Some showers possible this weekend in Athens with temps in the low 70s. 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
5: Welcome in, everyone. It's another episode of Life and Lyrics here on the Summit FM with your host, that's me, Chad Miller, joined in studio with Summit Guitar Club member Mark Mitchell from Akron, as he is here to share a little bit about himself and some of the songs that have really shaped his life, meant so much to him at different points throughout his life. And Mark, good to have you here. Thanks for coming in.
6: Well, thanks for having me here, Chad. I really enjoyed listening to the Summit and enjoy supporting the station.
5: Well, we appreciate you for your support, and you've been a guitar club member for a long time. How long have you been a member or even a guitar club member here?
6: Well, I probably started listening to the station back around 2000. Mm-hmm. Been a guitar club member, I don't know, for maybe the last 5 years
5: okay.
6: or so.
5: Well, that's a good run. And with that, you have this opportunity to do this episode of Life and Lyrics, where we get together with our guitar club members to share the songs that have meant so much to them throughout their life. And I know it's hard to pick a few, right?
6: that is.
5: Really represent you in your life. But like you say, after much consideration, contemplation, and coagitation, you've come up with a list here. So, but first off, before we get started, just a little bit about yourself. Have you lived in Akron most of your life then?
6: No, actually, Ohio's the seventh state that I've lived in.
5: Oh, wow.
6: So I wasn't born there, but grew up in Illinois.
5: Okay.
6: And then I've lived here in Ohio now since 96.
5: Mm-hmm.
6: So 30 years.
5: Okay. Well, that's a long time to be in Ohio. Good to have you here. But also, something that you're known for in the community is your work with the Akron Food Bank.
6: Yes, I'm the safety manager there, so I make sure we're complying with all of our FDA and OSHA, USDA, State of Ohio standards. So making sure all the food's safe when it goes through the food bank.
5: You're the one that keeps tabs and everything's over there.
6: Well, I try to.
5: Yeah. How long have you been working there?
6: This is my 18th year. In about 3 weeks, it'll be my 18th anniversary.
5: Wow. Well, congrats on that. That's great work that you're doing. So this episode of Life and Lyrics is interesting because you sort of came to a realization during the COVID pause that we all went through in the year 2020 that you have all these records at home. And, you know, hey, I have a ton of records at home, too. You get busy with life and you forget to play them or get excited about them because, you know, we listen to the Summit, we listen to the radio, right? But you something clicked with you that made you decide to take an active role in your record listening. Describe that for me, if you would.
6: Well, during COVID, you know, we had all had lots of time on our hands.
5: Lots of free time.
6: I've always had lots of albums, mm-hmm. but never really played them consistently. So
5: yeah.
6: During COVID, I started listening to the albums every day. And I noticed that I was getting in a rut of playing the same albums seemingly over and over and ignoring all the rest of them.
5: Yeah. Gearing towards your favorites, right?
6: Right. Yeah. Oh, yeah.
5: Like,
6: yeah,
5: I would do, too. We all would, yeah.
6: And my brother had started it one time previously, charting his playlist. They... records he played every day.
5: Mm-hmm.
6: So he encouraged me to do it, and I started
5: just keeping a
6: doing
5: log
6: it.
5: Of what
6: just
5: he was listening to. Okay.
6: So I started doing that during COVID, still do it today.
5: Mm-hmm.
6: And so I got to thinking, well, why don't I start to play all these albums, and how am I going to do that? So I started doing things like figuring out whose birthday it was today, doing a lot more music research.
5: Yeah.
6: Looking at people's birthdays. Of course, we're at a time now where a lot of the musicians from the 50s, 60s, and 70s are passing away. So mm-hmm. I pay tribute to session guitarists who I have on 20 albums.
5: Yeah.
6: And, you know, play a song from each album.
5: Yeah.
6: Something like that if they passed away. And tying things to holidays, other special events. So, you know, like the Kentucky Derby's coming up, so I'll do a whole bunch of horse songs.
5: Or Kentucky artists.
6: Or, well, I haven't done that. I could do Kentucky artists.
5: Yeah, yeah,
6: that's a good one.
5: All right.
6: And then I also, my brother gave me an old concert ticket that he found at my mom's house, and I have this tin that has all these old tickets in it.
5: Yeah.
6: So I got it out, figured out all the concerts I went to by the tickets that I have.
5: By date.
6: And then I decided from the very first concert I went to back in 1977, technically.
5: Yeah.
6: Put them in order and played those bands in order. So I got through all that. So I've played all my concert bands in order.
5: Okay.
6: Now I'm playing all the albums from bands that I didn't see in concert, and I'm doing that in alphabetical order, and I'm at letter D, and you're going to get a D song today when we do this.
5: I love this. This is peak record collecting nerdery. So, I love it.
6: I have to play them all. I've got too many. I can't just let them all just sit there and gather dust.
5: I hear you, and you're coming up with creative ways to access your collection and get into them, you know, and kind of break out of your rut of listening to your favorites, which we do. But yeah, getting a way to just try and touch them all in a different context.
6: That's right.
5: And I love that, actually. This is great. I mean, I similarly did a thing like that, too. I mean, not during COVID, but a couple years ago, I just... Because I have a lot... How many records would you say that you have in your collection?
6: More than 1,000.
5: Okay. I'm probably at several thousand myself. I don't even know. I'd have to...
6: And that's just albums, so yes. I probably have about 500 CDs and have 45s and still have cassettes, and we still have a player that can actually play cassettes.
5: Yeah.
6: Not great, but still plays.
5: But it still does it. I have about as many CDs as well, several thousand maybe. A lifetime of collecting and also working in radio and et cetera. So, but I did a similar thing where I have been accumulating during COVID a lot of mail-in orders, you know, and things like that. And just, so I went back. I keep track of all the all the CDs and LPs that I get and do that chronologically. I write down the date that I buy them or accumulate them, acquire them, whatever. And so I just wrote down all the new, and I didn't pick everyone, but all the ones that I really wanted to listen to in that order when I got them and just started working through those one at a time, when I could, you know, take a vacation, staycation at home and listen to a bunch that way. So that was good to kind of work through some of those albums I had gotten. So I can appreciate this little project that you've done. And so with that, you kind of got into some of these selections that you have for us today, right?
6: A couple of them, yeah.
5: Okay. Well, let's start with the first song that you want to go through here for this episode of Life and Lyrics on the Summit FM. But what do we have first to listen to here?
6: Well, the first one I'm bringing to you is The Night Chicago Died, which is by the British band Paper Lace.
5: Mm-hmm.
6: They kind of were a two-hit wonder. They had one big hit in Britain, which was Billy Don't Be a Hero, which became a hit here in the United States from an Ohio band,
5: mm-hmm.
6: O'Donaldson and the Haywoods. But then their big hit here was The Night Chicago Died. And I grew up in Illinois, so mm-hmm. I would have been 10 at the time this album came out.
5: This came out in what, like the
6: 1974?
5: Okay, yeah, the mid-ish 70s. Okay, yeah. Okay. So that's where this connection comes from. You sort of identified it with your youth.
6: That's right.
5: Yeah.
6: And it got it because we lived in Illinois and it was about Chicago. It got a lot of airplay in Illinois.
5: So you were, how old were you when this song came out then?
6: 10.
5: 10 years old, okay. And I could see that as a young 10-year-old. You're thinking, oh, wow, they made a song about our city. And not in a good way? Like, what happened to Chicago? So,
6: well,
5: yeah.
6: The song is not, the story's not true.
5: Okay.
6: So it's a made up story. It's not a true story.
5: It's a metaphor, as they say.
6: That's correct.
5: Yes. Well, let's hear that one now. This is one of those great songs from the mid 70s from 1974.
6: I did forget one thing. The reason I'm playing it is because today when we're taping, it's April 9th,
5: mm-hmm.
6: and it's Philip Wright's birthday. He's the drummer and lead singer of Paper Lace.
5: So going back to your...
6: That ties back to my how I play my albums.
5: Yes, this particular instance of doing so. So I see what you did there. So let's hear it. This is Paper Lace, The Night Chicago Died, as part of this episode of Life and Lyrics with our guest Guitar Club member Mark Mitchell from Akron here as part of Life and Lyrics on the Summit FM.

0: It is the Summit and a throwback to 1974, Paper Lace and the Night Chicago Died. Our first selection from Summit Guitar Club member Mark Mitchell from Akron as we are underway with this episode of Life and Lyrics here on the Summit FM. So, yeah, so that sort of applies to how you've sort of been listening to your records this way, the different ways that you go through them to get to albums that you haven't listened to in quite some time, which I can appreciate. You talked about you're going in alphabetical order. What is the method you're doing right now?
1: Well, to get all through all my albums, I did all the concerts I've seen, all those bands. Now I'm doing the bands I haven't seen, and I'm doing them in alphabetical order. So I'm at the letter D, and the album that I picked is Dirty Honey. It's a band. This album's was 2021. I don't think you played. I've never heard you play Dirty Honey here. But it's a band that my brother has seen a couple times.
0: Okay.
1: And he bought me an album for Christmas one year. And
0: it's like, you should check these guys out.
1: That's what he keeps telling me. Yeah. I need to go see them. He's seen them a couple times, says they're great. But I've never seen them. So that's my D song for this list today.
0: Okay. So it's interesting because you mentioned that, and I'm like, I feel like I should know these guys, especially being this album came out in 2021, just a few years ago. And I looked them up in my email where all these songs get emailed to us by, you know, radio promo people and record labels and all that sort of thing. Just a flood of songs coming via email for us every day. And I did see them in there, and they are. They're more of a kind of a regular rock band.
1: Yes.
0: You know, and it's interesting because, you know, we at the Summit FM play what's considered an adult album alternative music format, AAA. And that encompasses a lot of things. And of all the different music formats out there in radio, ours is the broadest and the most adventurous and a lot of things under that umbrella. But it's a shame that, you know, sometimes regular rock radio doesn't have time for new music.
1: That's correct.
0: You know?
1: I hear more regular rock radio that's new here on the Summit than any, well, you don't hear it anywhere else.
0: Yeah. And that's just our part doing our due diligence. But it's the interesting difference between non-commercial public radio like us and commercial radio, where they just got to play the hits and the comfortable older songs that everyone knows. But for us, it's like, oh, can we just listen to something else?
1: That's right. And you whether know? It's a new band or whether it's one of those older bands that get played over and over, the same songs over and over, they still put out new albums and you play them.
0: Yeah.
1: And that's where the first time I'll hear a new Neil Young song is. Right here on the Summit.
0: That's where we come in, but try as we still can't get to everything because there's so much music out there. But this is sort of a discovery that you had, thanks to your brother who gave you an autographed copy of this album. He said he got that at a concert he saw from them?
1: Yes.
0: Yep. Where was this concert?
1: It would have been in the Peoria area of Illinois.
0: Oh, in Illinois, okay.
1: Yeah. He still lives there.
0: Yeah, well, let's check it out. This is a relatively new artist from a few years ago. The rock band is called Dirty Honey, and their song California Dreamin' with our guest Summit Guitar Club member Mark Mitchell from Akron as part of Life and Lyrics here on the Summit FM.

0: You are listening to the Summit FM, another episode of Life and Lyrics, where we get together with our Summit Guitar Club members and go over the songs that have meant the most to them going through life throughout their lives. And in this case, with Mark Mitchell, longtime Summit Guitar Club member from Akron. So we had an older song. As you go through your alphabetical list of albums to play, you're on the letter D. We heard that one, Dirty Honey and California Dreamin', and an older track from Paper Lace from the mid-70s. Some other bands here. Now, you say that there's no particular significance other than they're just kind of go-to songs and you want to rock out. That's what you said here.
1: That's right. So I know you said you have a wide spectrum of music you play. This is all going to be focused on rock and roll.
0: That's okay. This is your show. You get to call the shots here. So what are we getting into next here? What do we got?
1: Well, the first song we're going to do is by the band, the Rosington Collins Band.
0: Okay.
1: And the song's called Don't Misunderstand Me. So Rosington Collins Band was Gary Rosington and Alan Collins, who were members of Lynyrd Skynyrd. So this was after the plane crash that killed several members of the band. And they put their own band together with two other of the surviving Lynyrd Skynyrd members, Billy Powell and Leon Wilkeson. And the lead singer, her name is Dale Krantz, she eventually married Gary Rosington, but she does a great job singing the song, and it's just one of my favorite songs.
0: You know, this is interesting. So what year did this come out, by the way?
1: I think around 1981.
0: 80 or 81. Somewhere probably. In there. So I was a toddler at that age. But it's interesting because, yes, that famous plane crash that involved Lynyrd Skynyrd, they were kind of just getting started a little bit, but what a tragedy. And it took out three of the band members, but there was also many other band members. So it's, you know, they still managed to continue on. But this is interesting in that this was a side project.
1: And very short-lived side project.
0: Yeah.
1: They only had a couple albums.
0: But it involved so many others of the band, a different configuration of sorts.
1: Yes.
0: Do you recall how this came together? Obviously, the aftermath of the plane crash, but still, that's a lot of people deciding to, as Lynyrd Skynyrd was still a thing, to try this out too. Do you remember how that all started?
1: Well, it's my understanding that Rosington and Collins put the band together. They wanted to do something a little different, play a little bit different style of rock. And I think they got the other two band members to come on board afterwards.
0: And just give it a shot.
1: Yes.
0: Yeah, okay. Well, we're going back to around the year 1980. This is the Rosington Collins Band from the album titled Anytime, Anyplace, Anywhere. A little bit different sound for some of these members of Lynyrd Skynyrd. Here's the Rosington Collins Band with Don't Misunderstand Me as part of Life and Lyrics with our guest Mark Mitchell from Akron, longtime Summit Guitar Club member. It's Life and Lyrics here on the Summit FM.

0: It is the Summit FM with music from the Rossington Collins Band from the early 80s. That was Don't Misunderstand Me. I'm Chad Miller, joined in Studio B with our guest Mark Mitchell, longtime Summit Guitar Club member from Akron. On this episode of Life and Lyrics, sharing with our listening audience the songs that have shaped his life and the totality of his life, or in some cases, some recent favorites that have piqued his interest today. It's a hard thing to come up with five songs for a show like this, but it's a great look at some of our members and the music that means so much to them. So we have another one here that's sort of in that vein, sort of like a Southern rock, classic rock style. What song do you have next to hear?
1: Well, the next song I've got is coming from Head East. It's Never Been Any Reason. Mm-hmm. It was it came off an album called Flat as a Pancake.
0: Yeah.
1: And that album was recorded in South Pekin, Illinois,
0: okay,
1: in 1975, which is about 50 miles from where I grew up.
0: Mm.
1: So I was living there and 11 years old when they made this album 50 miles away from where I grew up.
0: Well, and I'm sure that was quite a moment for those where you lived and you're part of Illinois, right? I mean,
1: I'm assuming they were. I don't recall. I didn't know anything about it.
0: Being a little kid, right.
1: Being 11, but
0: yeah.
1: I'm sure it was a big deal at the time.
0: I mean,
1: and it did get a lot of airplay in Illinois because I grew up listening to the song.
0: Well, I mean, as you got older and, you know, maybe visited home, I mean, you know, like we have here in Akron, of course, the Black Keys and the Pretenders and Devo, et cetera, that we're all very proud of. Does your community in Illinois hold this band in such regard as well?
1: I think they focus more on Dan Fogelberg.
0: Oh,
1: he's from Peoria.
0: Oh,
1: also,
0: so yeah,
1: he's
0: that's
1: really
0: true.
1: The big.
0: Okay.
1: And REO Speedwagon.
0: Yeah, that's right.
1: We're the two big Central Illinois bands that I think really people focus a lot on.
0: Hmm. Well, gosh, Peoria, Illinois is rivaling Akron, Ohio then in some ways, certainly back in the 70s. Well, let's hear this one. This is a great sort of rock and roll boogie. This is Head East and Never Been Any Reason with our special guest, Summit Guitar Club member Mark Mitchell from Akron. Here is part of Life and Lyrics here on the Summit FM.

0: Life and Lyrics continues here on the Summit FM. I'm Chad Miller, your host, as we share stories and songs with Summit Guitar Club member Mark Mitchell from Akron, longtime member of the radio station, and going through some of the songs that have meant a lot to him going through life, different parts of his life, his youth, later years, newer songs as well, older songs, you name it. We're kind of covering all the bases here with Mark as his journey continues with Life and Lyrics. So, Mark, we got one more song to get to. This is an interesting one because this band has sort of evolved many different ways, dramatic different ways, both with the personnel in the band, musically, aesthetically, just all sorts of wild evolutions throughout the years. Tell us about this last song. What drew you to this one?
1: I just like the rock sound of it. This was when, as you were saying, Jefferson Airplane / Jefferson Starship / Starship had many changes.
0: Yes.
1: And this was kind of more of a hard rock type album where Grace Slick had left the band. Mickey Thomas was the first album that he sang on.
0: So what year was this then?
1: I think it's mid-80s.
0: Mid-80s. Oh, that sounds about right, because that's when...
1: Jane was the big song that was off of this album. And I did see Mickey Thomas with Starship around 2000, right in downtown Akron here.
0: Oh, the concert was... Where was this concert at?
1: It was in one of the plazas where the banks are. That was before Lock 3.
0: Before Lock 3. Wow. Yeah. So this... And you said this came out when? About mid-80s or so?
1: Early to mid-80s. Maybe early 80s.
0: Okay.
1: Freedom at Point Zero is the name of the album.
0: Freedom at Point Zero. Oh, yeah. So this would have been... came out in November 1979. Fifth album,
1: earlier,
0: as it turns out. Yeah.
1: Earlier than I thought.
0: That's okay. So this one you have picked is Girl with the Hungry Eyes. Why this song in particular? I say that because, again, there's such an evolution. Even just the name. You have to sort of remind yourself that there's like three distinct name changes. It's all the same band, it's just the evolution of it.
1: Well, it's a Paul Kantner song. He wrote it, and I just think it's probably one of the better rock songs that they do, because they had their psychedelic music and then they had their more pop music when they moved over to Starship. And
0: But that was in the mid-80s.
1: Was when they went into the 80s.
0: Yeah. Right. So this is in just a squarely meat and potatoes rock kind of sound for them. So, okay. Well, Jefferson Starship on their course of evolution, landing in about 1979, the At Point Zero, Freedom at Point Zero album. This is Jefferson Starship with Girl with the Hungry Eyes with our guest, Mark Mitchell, longtime Summit Guitar Club member from Akron, as part of Life and Lyrics here on the Summit FM.

0: You are listening to the Summit FM with Jefferson Starship, back to the late 70s with that song Girl with the Hungry Eyes, a very specific choice from that album Freedom at Point Zero from back then. Mark, we just went through a whole bunch of songs here that have struck a chord with you throughout life, shaped you as a person, and the vulnerability, I guess, that comes along with that. So this is really great to talk to you and share all these songs with our listening audience. Part of the perks of being a Guitar Club member, getting a chance to do this, share the songs that mean so much to you as part of life and lyrics. Mark, thanks for coming in today.
1: Well, thanks, Chad. 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Love listening to music. I've also been a longtime volunteer here. You've got a lot of great volunteer opportunities that people can take advantage of if they're looking for something to do in their spare time. So certainly enjoy supporting the station and being able to do something like this and share my story a little bit, I guess.
0: We appreciate our Guitar Club members very much. You are, like I said, it's an elite level of membership that along with your generosity comes, elevated perks like this, an episode of Life and Lyrics to share your story about some of the music that means so much to you. 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

Ellis Paul, and Megan B. Friday, October 23rd at the Rialto Theater. 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

That's Death Cab for Cutie, Riptides. They will be opening at the Horseshoe in Columbus at the Ohio Stadium. They're opening next Saturday for 21 Pilots. Biggest show of the career for 21 Pilots. On the Summit FM, coming up, Alan Cross, ongoing history of new music after 9. This was just released today from the Goo Goo Dolls. It's Flesh for Goo Goo. The Goo Goo Dolls are covering the band Flesh for Lulu. And by the way, the Goos just announced a pretty major tour next summer with Def Leppard. June 21st, Rocket Arena, Goo Goo Dolls, Def Leppard, and the Struts. This is Goo Goo Dolls Postcards from Paradise on the Summit.

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0: The Jayhawks on the Summit. New music, keeping our heads above water. Up next is Alan Cross, ongoing history of new music, next on the Summit.
1: Akron, Canton, Youngstown weather at the Summit.
0: For tonight, mostly clear, a low of 50 degrees, about 69 and mostly sunny on Friday. Saturday, 72, partly sunny. Sunday, showers likely and 64. In Athens tonight, a low of 52 and then 75 and sunny on Friday. Some showers possible this weekend in Athens with temps in the low 70s. 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
4: For decades, the attitude was that if you recorded for an independent label, you were in the minor leagues. After all, if you were any good or you made music that the masses were likely to enjoy, you'd have been picked up by a major label, right? The world of indie rock, which itself was a subset within the already left-of-center alternative rock scene, was a place to put all the extra weird misfits or those whose talent was questioned. Totally unfair. Mostly. Yeah, there were plenty of dregs when it came to indie rock, but this is also the universe where people took chances, and every once in a while, something great inevitably happened. A new sound, a new trend, a new band, or even just a new song. And when things got weird with the music establishment in the era of music piracy and illegal downloads, it was the indie world that was forced to step up and figure out what everybody needed to do. 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
4: Hi there, and welcome to our fourth and final episode in a series documenting the history of indie rock. I'm Alan Cross, and I want to begin this segment with the idea of the indie world being the breeding ground for what's next. There were several essential alt-rock movements, or sounds, or trends, or whatever you want to call them, that could not have happened without indie artists and indie labels. We've already covered grunge on a previous program, so let's talk about Manchester. There was a period in the late 80s and early 90s when the most exciting new rock in the UK was coming out of that northern English city. There wasn't so much of a scene or sound. That was actually the invention of the British music press. But there was a sudden interest in several new bands from Manchester, all of whom recorded for independent labels. The Holy Trinity was the Inspiral Carpets on the roster of Mute Records, the Happy Mondays, part of Factory Records, and the Stone Roses, who were signed to Silvertone Records. Each band sounded very different from each other, yet came out of the gate with some really strong, really fresh-sounding songs. Of these three, I think you can say that the Stone Roses burned the brightest. After a couple of singles, they released a self-titled debut album on May 2nd, 1989. And this record was astounding. A year later, May 27th, 1990, the Roses headlined an outdoor festival on a strip of once heavily polluted land called Spike Island. 12 months earlier, they were struggling to get 30 people to show up to a bar gig. This time, though, 30,000 people turned up, paying about 14 quid to get in. This had never happened before. That many fans showing up to see an indie band? What's going on here?

Manchester burned itself out after a couple of years, especially after the Stone Roses got trapped in what seemed like a bottomless legal quagmire with their record label. Tough for them, but that just led into the next scene, which is Britpop. Inspired equally by Manchester and great British bands of the past, like the Beatles and the Kinks and the Mods, this new crop of young bands began sending demo tapes to independent labels. A bunch of precocious university students stopped listening to their Bowie, Roxy Music, and Smiths records long enough to form a group called Suede. A couple of gigs brought them next big thing status, and eventually they became the first unsigned band to appear on the cover of a British music paper. They eventually signed with an indie label called Nude for exactly £3,132. Then there was a group called Seymour, who attracted the attention of an indie label called Food. They convinced them to change their name to Blur, and by 1994, they were one of the most important new bands in the UK. And then there were a bunch of yabos from Manchester who bullied their way on stage at a venue called King Tut's Wawa Hut in Glasgow. That was May 31st, 1993. They played four songs, and in the audience that night was Alan McGee, the head of Creation Records. He got to the venue at the wrong time, earlier than he had intended, because there was a mix-up in set times. Instead of seeing the band he wanted to see, he got Oasis. All it took, though, was those four songs. He offered them a deal with Creation, an indie label, and we all know how that turned out, right? Within 2 years, Oasis was not just the biggest band in the UK, but one of the biggest bands in the world. Here's one of the songs they played that night in Glasgow. In fact, they opened their set with it.

Oasis, back to the Definitely Maybe album. They were an indie band then, recording for Creation Labels. Another area that got a big boost from indie artists was the mid-90s punk rock revival in North America. By 1995, but with a few exceptions, grunge had largely come under the control of the majors. In fact, having discovered that this thing called alternative music had existed under their nose for decades, the majors were all over it. The trail led to some new punk rock that was being made, especially in California, and it just made sense to start scouring the indie labels that had been nurturing this stuff for years. In late 1993, the band that founded their own label, Epitaph Records, in 1980, were themselves persuaded to release their next album on a major, Atlantic Records, who were part of Warner. Then, in February 1994, Warner released Green Day's Dookie album after being tipped off to the band's first two releases on an indie called Lookout Records. But then there's The Offspring. After two indie albums, they released a third indie record on April 8, 1994. It exploded, selling no fewer than 11 million copies around the world. Not only was this a punk band, but this was an indie punk band, and it was a tremendously successful indie punk band. What the hell was going on here?

0: Offspring, back when they were a pure indie band recording for Epitaph Records. They were a major, major part of the mid-90s punk rock revival. By 1996, the boom in alt-rock had run its course, and the world slipped into an era where pop music ruled. Left in its place was a string of one-hit wonders, the polarizing sound of nu metal, and the rise of electronica. And it honestly looked pretty grim for guitar rock in general back then. And then to exacerbate things, the internet came along with its file sharing and illegal downloading. It was like some kind of mass extinction event. But indie rock survived. In fact, it brought everything back.
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0: If you were around in the late 90s and early 2000s, you'll remember how tough it was being a rock fan. Backstreet Boys, NSYNC, Spice Girls, Britney Spears. Hip-hop and dance music and electronica were so big that at one point, turntables were outselling guitars. Maybe it was time to strip things back to basics and start again. But how? Turns out there was an indie band in New York made up of some trust fund kids who were getting the hipsters all in a lather. And with good reason. They'd been knocking around the Lower East Side starting in 1998, eventually working up a set of about a dozen songs.

After the Strokes started getting press and chart numbers and radio airplay, the tide started to lift all indie boats. Just like we saw 10 years earlier in the budding days of grunge, everyone started to look at this parallel universe of independent acts and labels. What other good stuff was lurking below the surface? Well, the White Stripes, for one. Jack and Meg White first started hacking about in 1997 and releasing singles in 1998. They used a variety of indie labels. Whoever would have them, basically. There was Italy Records, Extra Ball, GMF, Sympathy for the Record Industry. And it was that last label, a company from Olympia, Washington, run by a guy called Long Gone John, that had been dedicated to garage rock and punk since 1988. Things took off with them. The third White Stripes album for the label sold a million copies in the U.S. and another million globally. And as we saw with the Strokes, there was this public hunger for stripped-down back-to-basics rock with this street-level veneer of authenticity. I bought my first White Stripes record at the original Rough Trade store in Notting Hill, London. I walked into the store, asked for what all the cool kids were buying, and the guy behind the counter handed me a copy of White Blood Cells. "Here you go, mate," he says. "Soon, everybody will be talking about this band from Detroit."

0: it bears repeating now.
1: White Stripes, three albums deep into their career before they took off. But once they did, they became a big, big part of the rise in popularity of indie rock in the aughts. We'll get back to Jack in just a bit. Now let's move up to Vancouver. The New Pornographers came out at roughly the same time as The Strokes. Their first album, Mass Romantic, came out in November 2000 on a label called Mint. Now, Mint had been around since 1991 when a couple of campus radio guys decided they needed their own record label. Their whole goal was very much like what we saw with Sub Pop, a need to give a voice to the up-and-coming acts in the lower BC mainland. The first years were a real struggle. But then things started to pick up when one of their acts, the instrumental group Huevos Rancheros, received a Juno nomination for Best Alternative Album. And then came the New Pornographers. That first record won the Alternative Juno. It was also voted up high in a variety of international year-end critics polls, including Rolling Stone. This, obviously, gave even more attention and more momentum to what was going on in the indie universe. While the majors were being battered by file sharing and falling market share, the indies were just bobbing and weaving, doing whatever they had to do to survive. And in the process, they gave us some pretty amazing music that caught the attention of a substantial number of people.

0: From Vancouver, Masked Pornographer is recording for the indie label Mint Records and advancing the cause for all indie bands in the earliest years of the 21st century. As the millennium advanced, interest in indie got even greater, and business got better. In fact, if you looked at the charts from the end of 2005, you could classify all top 10 records on that chart as indie. And then it was another Canadian band that tore things wide open. That's next.
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0: As we got deeper into the first decade of the 21st century, there was a sense among a significant number of music fans that the indies were doing God's work. They were of the opinion that wrath from on high was visiting itself upon the majors for decades of sins, overpriced CDs, one-sided record deals, disregard for artists and fans, a bunch of money-grubbing bean counters who cared about money more than music and needed to be punished. Indie labels were run by people who cared about music. That was the thinking. Now, that is misleading and unfair, but there's no denying this indie good, major bad attitude was being propagated. It didn't help the majors' case when artists like Trent Reznor went rogue, releasing all kinds of music, not only as an independent, but also for free. His Year Zero album from 2007, The Ghosts 1-4 collection from 2008, and The Slip, also from 2008, were all released independently through Trent's company called the Null Corporation. And what was this band from Montreal that was suddenly being talked about everywhere? It was Arcade Fire. First, they had this EP and then an album called Funeral, and it caught the attention of critics worldwide. Their label was an indie from Durham, North Carolina called Merge. The company was established in 1989 by two people from a band called Superchunk, and theirs was the same story that we've heard again and again. They couldn't find any major or major label subsidiary to release their music, so they just created their own company and did it themselves. It was rocky for about a dozen years, but then Arcade Fire comes along with Funeral, and things just blew up. Within a few years, they were not only one of the most talked about bands on the planet, but they were winning every single conceivable award.

Junos, Grammys, Brits, the Polaris Music Prize. They quickly became festival headliners. Then they started selling at arenas on their own. Saturday Night Live let them do a post-musical guest show on NBC, and they performed and recorded with David Bowie. Everybody in U2 is a major fan. Now, they may not have sold records in the same numbers as The Offspring when they recorded for Epitaph, but then again, nobody does these days. Still, Arcade Fire is one of the best-known, most successful indie bands of the 21st century. Actually, they're one of the most successful bands, period, in the 21st century. And as we saw with The Strokes, the rising tide of Arcade Fire's fortunes brought more and more attention to the indie world as a whole.

Another tireless evangelist for the indie world is Jack White. He's got his own independent venture, Third Man Records, which is based out of Nashville. This is the vehicle for not only all his material, but for dozens of other indie artists. Third Man has also done more for the vinyl resurrection than any other indie label I can think of. I mean, the company's motto is, "Your turntable's not dead." Third Man's history goes back to 2001, when Jack and Meg still had the White Stripes going in Detroit. The original idea was to release some early White Stripes 45s, but then it just kind of grew from there. In 2009, Third Man debuted a store in Nashville, which is the headquarters for the record label, its main store, a live venue, a recording studio, a warehouse, a photo studio. It's not in the greatest location. It's in an industrial area next to an auto repair place, also near a methadone clinic and not too far from a major homeless shelter, but it serves everybody very well. Third Man has a very esoteric roster, ranging from Jack White and the White Stripes and the Raconteurs and the Dead Weather, which are all Jack's projects, of course, to Conan O'Brien and Johnny Cash. The company has its own rolling record store, which is a truck that shows up at music festivals across the continent. So, just for fun, here is the first ever proper Third Man release. It's a 7-inch single from the Dead Weather, released on March 11th, 2009. It's Hang You From the Heavens.

Dead Weather, property of Third Man Records, one of the coolest indie labels in existence at the moment. I want to end this whole thing with a nod towards Radiohead. They were a very major label band for the first half of their career, recording a series of ever bigger records for EMI. But that relationship broke down, and once Radiohead's original 7-album contract was up, they vowed that they were never going to record for a major again. They were going to strike out on their own. They would be totally independent. And that's the way things have been. The biggest contribution Radiohead made to the indie world came with the In Rainbows album in 2007. They handled everything themselves: recording, manufacturing, distribution, and this is important, pricing. In Rainbows pioneered the tip jar approach. Here's the record. You can get various forms of it online, and you can pay anything you want for it. Oh, and there was a deluxe set that sold for some serious cash as well. Even though thousands chose to pay nothing for the record, it was reported that Radiohead ended up making more money from In Rainbows than they did from any other release in their career, and that includes OK Computer. Since then, Radiohead has been a tireless advocate for the indie existence, striking deals with independent labels in various territories around the world when it comes to putting physical product in the stores. And with each subsequent album, Radiohead has pushed the boundaries when it comes to getting their music in the hands of fans. As indie bands go, they are still one of the most important in the world. Let's go back to In Rainbows. This is Body Snatchers.

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4: Indie labels and the music they release hasn't been this important to the overall health of the music industry in decades, and their influence on the market overall has been pronounced. Larger labels have remade themselves to appear more indie, and former indie labels have been bought by majors and allowed to remain running as they were, while at the same time providing greater financial security to the company. The war between major versus indie has pretty much ended. Instead, we're into an era of mutual cooperation, which is good since it's meant that more music from more bands is getting out there. And when you factor in all the artists who are trying to avoid any kind of label arrangement thanks to technology and the internet, the amount of music that we have to choose from these days has exploded. So let's end the same way we started. What is indie rock? Is it a style of music? Is it a business relationship? A certain spirit when creating art? Has it overturned the traditional music industry? Has it rescued the music industry? Has it been beneficial to artists and musicians? I think the answer to all those questions is yes. What hasn't changed, though, is the core values that run through the veins of every indie artist. I got something to say, and I'm going to find a way to say it no matter what. And there will always be those willing to help and willing to listen. Indie has redefined what it means to be a musician and a music business person in the 21st century. Discussion is always welcome. You can reach me at alan@alancross.ca anytime. My website is ajournalofmusicalthings.com. 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And it also comes with a free newsletter that will deliver all kinds of cool stories directly to your inbox by 10 a.m. Eastern every weekday. I'm also around on Twitter, Facebook, Instagram, YouTube, and Google+. 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I'm Alan Cross.
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0: Hello again, folks. Bob here, along with Nick. Hello, Nick.
1: Hey.
0: And we are back for a second part of our conversation with rock poster memorabilia collector, John Bellis. Hello, John.
2: Good morning again.
1: We're back.
0: So in the first half of this, we kind of discussed how John first got involved in collecting and the days of the San Francisco rock scene and his interest in those bands and some of the things that he collected.
1: Various clubs.
0: But then we now move to the Detroit scene of the late 1960s, early 1970s, primarily, I believe. And this was a real hotbed for some amazing high-energy rock and roll music. I happen to be very fortunate, in my own view anyway, to have lived outside of Detroit during that period. My family moved a lot, and we happened to move into Detroit in late 1966, and I was there through 1974. And at the time, I was exposed to incredible radio that was unlike anything I'd ever heard before, true freeform rock and roll radio. CKLW being the most famous station coming out of Windsor, Canada, but then WABX, which was a fantastic FM station that you never knew what they were going to play. Sometimes they'd play a full side off a new album by the Stones. You know, it was just great stuff. And the incredible bands that were from that area that really had a sound of their own. Bands like the MC5, SRC, the Stooges, Frigid Pink, the Amboy Dukes. Oh, there's a whole lot. Mm. So Alice Cooper was originally from California and Arizona, and then they came
1: to Akron.
0: Yeah, and some from Akron. Yeah, and then they came to Detroit because they kind of wanted to glom onto the scene.
1: So it was happening.
0: They knew it was happening there. Yeah, and so anyway, there's a whole lot to talk about with these bands.
1: A lot.
0: And I always have just felt I was really fortunate because I was able to actually see a lot of these bands through a fluke, which we may get into later. But the key thing here now is the incredible posters and artwork of that time from the great clubs there in Detroit. And John is a specialist in that. And so, John, talk about your fascination with Detroit rock and your involvement with it.
2: Well, having been exposed to the MC5, and the Stooges and early garage rock type Bob Seger,
1: back the early Bob Seger.
2: Bob Seger and the Last Herd.
1: Then
2: he evolved into Bob Seger System, right. And then Bob Seger and the Silver Bullet Band, and so on. But what happened in Detroit, San Francisco has always been known for like peace and love,
0: power,
2: you know, wear flowers in your hair. Well, Detroit, as Wayne Kramer put it from the MC5, the Summer of Love didn't make it to Detroit in 67.
1: Right.
2: The Grandy was a club set up by a teacher named Russ Gibb.
0: Yes.
2: And Russ had the summers off, so he went to go visit a friend. He became a disc jockey in the Bay Area. Must have been on one of the radio stations in Detroit, moved to San Francisco, and he spent the weekend with him. Mm-hmm. He drove a Thunderbird out there and drove it back. Mm-hmm. And when he was out there, the guy said, well, you know what? What should we do tonight? So he took him down to the Fillmore, and the Birds were playing that night.
0: Yeah.
2: And, you know, it clicked with Gibb that he was doing, prior to this, he was doing like high school sock hop dances.
0: Mm-hmm.
2: And he said, well, you know, we could do this in Detroit.
1: Yeah.
2: And little did he know that it was going to turn out to be like really high energy.
1: Detroit
2: compared
1: style.
2: To San Francisco. Yes. I, when I'm in San Francisco, I have to be careful not to make fun of their peace and love and flower power and all that. I said, Detroit didn't buy into a lot of that, and they thought it was a little corny. But Russ came back and found a location that was basically an old warehouse. It had been a ballroom in the 20s called the Grandy, and they used it to store mattresses.
3: Right.
2: Which I guess from Wayne Kramer's perspective, he said the mattresses came in handy later on. And I won't go any further with that, but you can kind of put two and two together.
0: Right.
2: So he opened the Grandy in October of 66. And he needed someone to be an artist to draw the posters. So he was friends with Rob Tyner, who was the lead singer of the MC5.
3: Yeah.
2: Rob Tyner was good friends with a gentleman by the name of Gary Grimshaw.
3: Yeah.
2: So Gary was hired to make the first poster for the first show. Mm-hmm. It was the MC5 as a headliner with a band called The Chosen Few.
3: Yeah. Yeah.
2: And they must not have made a lot of these because they're only known to be around 12 to 15 to exist nowadays.
3: Yeah.
2: And I think the first show I read, it drew maybe 150 people for Friday night, 150 people for Saturday night. Yeah. And he says, oh no, I got another, I'm going to lose money on this deal. Well, word got out, and then every week thereafter, they had a show there with a poster. They started the audience started to pick up, you know, 350, 400, 500. I believe the Grandy held around 1,600.
3: Oh.
2: They didn't have seating. You sat on the floor, and I have never been in it, but it was starting to show somewhere back in 1968.
0: There's a documentary.
2: Or 66, I should say.
0: There's a documentary on the Grandy.
2: Yeah, the Louder Than Love is an excellent.
1: I saw that. It was great.
2: It was done by Tony DiNunzio. Mm-hmm. And
0: I think it's online, so it's easily available. Yeah.
2: So what Russ Gibb did, he hired mainly local bands to play there, and he went and was introduced to the MC5 by John Sinclair, mm-hmm. who was kind of like their manager, spiritual advisor.
0: Yeah. White Panther Party.
2: Yeah. Yes, White Panther Party.
1: He just passed away recently.
2: Yes, he did. Mm-hmm. And John said, I think I got a band for you. So he went to listen to him and said, yep, you're the band I want. So the MC5 played on a lot of the early shows there. Mm-hmm. And then it wasn't until around 1968 that they started bringing in more United States bands and bands from England, like Cream would come there and play.
0: I'm sorry to interrupt, but it's funny because off air before we began taping, we were looking at a poster. John was showing us a poster of Cream playing at the Grandy Ballroom. And of course, tying into what you were talking about with the MC5's attitude towards the San Francisco bands, where they had that attitude about almost everybody, and they were infamous for blowing Cream off the stage.
2: Yes.
0: Like they were like, these guys can't even follow us because they were so high intensity in their rocking with their set. And if you've ever heard the famous Kick Out the Jams live album by the MC5, it gives you a slight idea of what they were like live. It was an incredible experience. But it's funny, I mean, to them, they were like, Eric Clapton, he just plays and plays and doodles forever and ever. It's like, it's a bunch of crap. You know, it's just, it's funny. Yeah, they had a real chip on their shoulder.
2: I believe there's a story, too, in this Louder Than Love where they must have, the big brother in the holding company with Janis Joplin were practicing in the afternoon, and they were saying, Janis, kick out the Jams or get off the stage.
0: You know,
2: they were a very intimidating group, the MC5. I don't know of any group that had the swagger or the attitude that they had, and they riled up a number of bands that came through Detroit.
0: A lot of bands wouldn't let them open.
2: I believe they knew
0: they were going to get blown off the stage.
2: In my lifetime, I've seen quite a few bands, and I don't know anybody more powerful than the MC5.
0: Yeah, and even Ron Ashton of the Stooges says that.
2: Yeah, really?
0: You know, yeah. yeah. They were just incredible in terms of their energy.

0: So what happened was after it got to be very successful, the bands wanted more money, so they needed a bigger venue. So then they went to other larger places like Cobo Hall, and they eventually closed the Grandy in 1970. Mm. But
1: again, only a few years. It's such a legendary place.
0: Yes, from 66 to 70. And there were some other little places like the Easttown Theater or the Birmingham Palladium, mm-hmm. were smaller venues that bands would play. But by and large, things had gotten out of hand then, and people were having to pay double the amount of money at a Cobo Hall show, mm-hmm. compared to the Grandy that was still $3, $4.
1: Yeah.
0: The artist, in addition to Gary Grimshaw, he got himself into a little trouble with the Detroit authorities back in the day, and he went and flew the coop out to San Francisco to hang out or hide with one of the artists out there. So he turned things over to Carl Lundgren.
1: Right.
0: And Carl did a number of posters for the Grandy. And there was another gentleman who is not widely known, but if you look at all the Grandy material, He went by the name Donnie Dope, but his name wasn't Dope. It was something else. And I've never, ever met him. But I looked at the book with all the Grandy items, and he did quite a few things back then, mm-hmm. more than I expected.
1: Yeah.
0: And Russ Gibb, who was the promoter, he didn't have the finances that Bill Graham had. So a lot of the shows were just handbills or postcards. There was no poster.
1: Right.
0: And but they made them in limited runs of about 300 to 400, and consequently they're harder to find.
1: Sure.
0: And the artwork is if not better than a lot of the San Francisco things, and highly more collectible.
1: More valuable, yeah.
0: Yeah.
1: Am I correct that Gary Grimshaw is the guy responsible for a lot of that sort of classic MC5 iconography?
0: Yes.
1: You know, like the eagle and the
0: was friends with them.
1: Were you seeing these bands?
0: They went when they came to Toledo.
1: Okay.
0: Yeah.
1: Okay.
0: Yeah. I never saw the posters.
1: Right. Right.
0: Yeah.
1: Okay.
0: I never saw the posters, I would have had a much larger collection right now, for sure, because I remember someone told me that they were selling these Grandy posters for 75 cents at the time.
1: Mm. See, my quick story about this is that, which Nick has heard, and I love telling it, because Nick always gets upset and starts to weep, but when I lived in Detroit was a classic white flight community. All the people had moved out of the city because of the riots.
0: Yes.
1: And they were really worried about more violence. They were super worried about that, which is kind of funny because it wasn't really violent in Livonia compared to what it was like in Detroit, mm-hmm. at all.
2: Livonia even sounds like a sissy place.
1: Hey. But anyway, so this one summer... which I believe was the summer of 68, they kept the schools open, certain schools open all summer long, and they had all these programs you could do. The gyms were open to play basketball. Mm-hmm. There were like classes, art class, all kind of fun classes, art classes, some learn an instrument classes, stuff like that. And every Friday night, they would have bands play. But the people that were booking this were just the parents, you know, so they didn't know any better. They didn't know who they were bringing in. And so they bring in these bands. And it's funny because you read about the MC5 and it's like, yeah, there's a period of time where they're like, well, yeah, we do anything. We drive out to these high schools and play these, you know, you can't believe it. We're playing for these kids, you know, these teeny boppers and stuff. And I was like, I was one of them because I saw them. And it was like, yeah, all these bands that were from playing around there. Through that summer, like a half dozen of those shows I got to see. And talk about warping your brain when you're like 13 years old. I mean, that was like, what is this? So, yeah.
0: Another thing that was happening too.
2: That's pretty cool, man.
1: But like you were saying, the handbills, because I was thinking like, I'm going through my mind, and I was a kid, I didn't even think about it, but when I think about any poster thing for it, it was exactly just something that like one of the students did. You know, I mean, it was not official looking at all. Just put up a cork board. You know, it was just like you almost went not even knowing who was playing. It was like, oh, there's going to be bands tonight. sock well, hop. You know.
0: another thing that was happening too, I believe it was mainly in the summer. The bands would get together on Sunday afternoon and play softball against each other.
1: Really?
0: Yeah. There's pictures of, if you look at the Mongrel album with Bob Seger, it's a gatefold. You open it up and you see Bob Seger's playing softball against some other Detroit musicians. There was a lot of camaraderie with each other, and they got along fairly well with each other.
1: Yeah. One of those bands that I liked a lot that has kind of been lost in time were the Rationals.
0: Oh yeah.
1: Yeah, you know their stuff. Yeah, okay. Yeah. They're really good.
0: They were, I believe, out of the Ann Arbor area.
1: Mm-hmm.
0: And they were on A Square Records.
1: Yeah.
0: And I believe Scotty Morgan, who was the lead singer, he was approached back then to be the lead singer for Blood, Sweat, and Tears, and he said no to that.
1: Okay.
0: And Rationals never really made it big.
1: No. Yeah.
2: I just picked up that a couple months ago, the A Square Records story, two discs. It's really great.
1: Yeah. But anyway, so get back to some of these cool posters from the Detroit scene.
0: I would say the most famous one is obviously the one we've been talking about, the seagull. Carl Lundgren designed, or Gary Grimshaw also did the creamsicle one. Mm-hmm. He did the other two cream ones, which one's called the Ming, and one's called the Paisley, and they're pretty expensive. Carl Lundgren is famous for the Vanessa. It's a red and green with Vanessa Redgrave on it.
1: Okay. Oh.
0: And the MC5 and the James Cotton Blues Band were on that venue.
1: Okay. And
0: I saw five of them in my lifetime. They were brought to San Francisco to have Carl sign them when he was out there. They knew he was going to be there.
1: Uh-huh.
0: I never saw one in my life. And then one afternoon, I saw five of them.
1: Jeez.
0: It goes between 10 and 15,000.
1: Wow.
0: Yeah. So I don't know whether they paid that kind of money for it, but Carl was, they gave him some money and he was more willing to sign the posters. But there's so many grandy, neat ones that it's kind of hard to explain on the radio.
1: Sure, right.
2: But both of you guys are so lucky you got to see some of these, my favorite bands, and you got to see them in their prime.
1: Both of you. Yeah. It was just timing for me.
0: I was born at the right time, and again, thankfully, there was enough promoters in the Toledo area that would bring them down there.
1: Mm-hmm.
0: And it was a lot easier for them to get to Toledo than to fly to Los Angeles.
1: Yeah.
0: And again, they weren't, a lot of the bands weren't back in the 60s widely accepted on the East Coast or the West Coast.
1: Right.
0: I think the MC5 were banned by Bill Graham.
1: Yes.
0: With this famous Fillmore East story where they were.
2: What happened?
1: There was like a sort of a riot.
0: They showed up in a limo. And this one group thought they were entitled to free tickets, and they had some fighting, and Bill said, "You're not playing for me anymore on any of my venues."
1: Oh, Graham got hit in the face.
0: Yeah,
1: with
0: I believe
1: chain
0: so.
1: And almost could have been blinded.
2: Like, yeah. Really?
1: Yeah, yeah. I'm trying to. I don't remember what the name of that group is.
0: Oh, I do. I can't repeat it on the radio.
1: Okay, that's why. Okay, it is what I thought it was.
0: Yeah,
1: I can
0: give you the first two letters, but that's about it.
1: Yeah, so it was basically a radical left-wing group that was even more radical.
0: Than the MC5.
1: They didn't think the MC5 were radical enough.
0: Yeah.
1: Yeah, and so they were mad because they thought they should get free admission. And, and there was a fight, and there was a very bad idea.
2: Yeah. Was it a political group or a music group?
1: It's a political group.
2: Gotcha.
1: Right. It wasn't a band.
2: I get it.
1: But a guy who was mainly very involved in the MC5 with Elektra Records, at least, was Danny Fields.
0: He's the one that came to Ann Arbor to see them. Yeah.

0: Yeah. And the thing about it, it's funny, is that because John has touched upon this, is that the ethos of those Detroit bands was very different from both the West and the East Coast, because they really weren't hippies like in the Peace and Love
1: They're just
0: cliche.
1: Working class guys that love music.
0: Hey, but similarly, they didn't really get along with like Velvet Underground or types like that.
1: No, because they were art.
0: Because they were arty. And these guys, right.
1: They were street guys.
0: They were street guys. They were working class. They were used to, physical fighting.
1: Different culture, man.
0: And so that's a lot of the legends of MC5 is, how much were they even into the politics? Or because once they could get away from John Sinclair,
1: they were guided.
2: They admitted now that they were, they were young.
0: Sure.
2: They were arrogant. Mm-hmm. They didn't realize you're going to have to suffer some consequences by taking on the government.
1: Yeah.
2: And the famous thing with the MC5 was before they even released Kick Out the Jams album, they got invited to the Democratic Convention in 68 in the park.
1: Oh, no. Kidding.
2: And they were the only band to show up.
0: Yeah.
2: So the MC5 plugged their amps into the guy selling hot dogs, and they played Good Afternoon there. And then you can see the documentary. There's tear gas coming in. Yeah. You see the MC5 running to their van and got on I-94 and got back to Detroit.
0: It's like the fall of Saigon. That's crazy.
1: Now, is that a documentary on the convention?
2: It's part of the MC5 true testimonial story, but the clips from it, I believe, were taken from the FBI.
0: And then Norman Mailer was there, and he wrote his book, Miami and the Siege of Chicago, and he talks about the MC5, and that gave him national coverage, because that book won the Pulitzer and stuff.
2: It put him on the Rolling Stone newspaper early, before they even had come out with Kick Out the Jams album.
0: Right.
2: Because that came out in 69.
0: Yeah. And then the album gets released, and Lester Bang reviews it and pans it.
1: Yeah, that's weird,
0: Then apparently, after that, even within a year, every time he saw anyone in the band, he apologized. I'm so sorry, I was wrong. But it really hurt them, because it was, everything was piling in them at the same time.
2: Yeah, they went through a lot of things in 3-4 years that most bands take a lifetime to go through.
0: John has mentioned that MC5, a true testimonial. It's very irritating to me. This is it's supposed to be a definitive documentary on the band with incredible footage of the band playing. But there ended up being, there was never any contract with it. And Wayne Kramer was like, he wanted more money. Yeah. He felt he was the music director. And so he stopped it from ever getting released.
1: Really?
0: And so, and once I was in New York 15 years ago or more, and I went to some store, and they had it as a DVD, a bootleg DVD, which I bought, and it won't play. It's a messed up. The disc is first up. There's two discs in it. The second disc is all extras, and that one plays.
2: I'll have to loan you mine.
0: Yeah.
1: Okay. Is it for sale officially?
0: No.
2: But if you want to know about the MC5, it tells you the whole history how they were formed.
0: The interview of all the band people.
2: Yeah, and their demise and so on. It's pretty pretty riveting.
0: Everyone
2: really
0: who's seen it raves about it.
1: Wow.
0: And I've just seen.
2: Yeah, I believe it was done by some outfit out of Chicago.
0: Mm-hmm. It was a boot, the bootleg, and so I don't know. It might play in a different machine, but it won't play in my. Mm-hmm. It drives me nuts. It loads and it loads and it loads, and it says.
2: do you want to go a little bit into Detroit right now? The music,
1: please.
2: Yeah. Well, I would say for my personal experience growing up in Detroit, my first exposure to Detroit music was undoubtedly Motown.
0: Sure. Yeah.
2: I mean, Motown was such a force from about 1960 to 1968, before Berry Gordy moved them to Los Angeles.
0: Yeah.
2: And I mean, it was just one great band, a group after another.
0: Yeah.
2: And but a lot of people don't know that during this time frame, there were other people in the Michigan Detroit area there, like Hank Ballard. Mm. He Hank Ballard came out with a song in 1958 called The Twist. Uh-huh. He's the originator of The Twist.

0: Bill Haley the Comets were from Michigan. John Lee Hooker.
1: Yeah.
0: Del Shannon. Jackie Wilson. Jack Scott. A group called the Reflections.
1: Yeah.
0: These are all groups earlier than, say, middle 65 when then Mitch Ryder came into around that 65 era and that. But Mitch was the first one that really broke out of Michigan.
1: The Detroit Wheels.
0: And the Detroit Wheels, correct.

0: And then there was early Bob Seger, who was in a group called the Town Criers.
1: Okay, yeah.
0: And then he formed this little protest band. It was called the, what were they called? Beach Bums. That's it. The Beach Bums had a record. The label was called Are You Kidding Me? And the name of the song was The Ballad of the Yellow Beret.
1: Okay.
2: No.
0: And it's pretty.

0: I think he was, at the time, Seeger wasn't affected that much by the war, mm-hmm. because in a matter of 2 or 3 years, he comes out with that famous 2+2 right. record, which was about as anti-war as you can get.
1: Yeah, yeah.
0: Then there also was a band back then, they were called Terry Knight and the Pack.
2: Oh, I yes, remember yeah, that. I love yeah. their I Who Have Nothing. Was that a song yes. he did? That was a great single, man.
0: And eventually changed their name to The Pack. Mm-hmm. And they got a little bit more psychedelic, mm-hmm. and then that led to Grand Funk Railroad,
1: yeah,
0: which right. they were from Flint, Michigan,
1: right,
0: and
1: right.
0: they were named after the Grand Trunk Railroad,
2: yeah.
0: so on. There was also
1: they were never really considered quite a Detroit band. Flint no. was a little too far away. Yeah.
0: Well, Terry Knight was a disc jockey on the stations, and for some reason he had it in against the Detroit audience, and he. It wasn't until they became really popular
1: yeah.
0: that he brought them back to Detroit and let them play at Cobo Hall.
1: Really?
0: Yeah. And then I believe he took a lot of money away from Grand Funk, and then I believe his son-in-law murdered him yeah. years later.
1: Yeah.
2: Really?
0: Yeah. Yeah. Terry Knight.
1: Yeah.
0: Yeah. Another group came out of Saginaw, Michigan. They were called... Question Mark and the Mysterious.
2: Oh, that's the, yeah. the
0: 96 second, Tears.
2: It's the second album I ever bought.
0: Did you?
2: Yeah.
0: Okay.
2: Still
0: yeah.
2: have that.
0: Yeah. And I believe one of the, Mel Shatner is his name, from Grand Funk. He yeah. played in that group for a while,
1: what
0: and then
1: he
0: joined The Pack and yeah. eventually Grand Funk.

0: There were some other bands called the Shy Guys, the Human Beings. There was another group called the Human Beings out of Michigan, not compared to the one in Youngstown, Ohio, where I had that famous song, Nobody But Me.
1: Yeah, which one? Who did that one? Was that the Youngstown one?
0: Yeah.
1: Did Nobody?
0: Yeah. But the Human Beings in Detroit had like one or two hits, and that was about the end of it. Tidal Waves. We had Southbound Freeway, The Underdogs. The Mushrooms, which had Glenn Frey from the Eagles in it, Ormandy, Tim Tam and the Turn-Ons, and a great group called The Wanted. And you probably have heard of the little, the other one called The Unrelated Segments.

0: So these were all bands that were kind of percolating at the time, yeah, right before.
1: They didn't get a lot of airplay
0: back in
1: the day outside of Detroit.
0: And that was another thing about the radio then, which I would later be very naive about, as I think we've talked about on the show before, which was that local radio in Detroit really featured those bands. Like as a kid, I didn't really know that there was any difference between the MC5 and Bob Seger system and the Stones in terms of popularity,
2: because
0: they played them all the time and would promote the shows. And I was really surprised later then when I was like, so this would be 10 years or so plus later, when I was in a band, Unit 5, and I had this naive belief that the local radio stations like WMMS would play our records, yeah, and stuff, and it was like, no, they didn't at all, you know.
2: Well, they didn't play ours either.
0: Yeah, right.
1: Well, at CKLW, they had a program director named Rosalie Tremblay, and she was responsible for putting a lot of early Michigan bands on, mm-hmm, and Seger, on one of his albums, he did a famous song called Rosalie.
0: Yeah.
1: And which was covered later on, years later, by Thin Lizzy.
0: Okay.
1: And it's about Rosalie Tremblay.
0: Oh,
1: how important that she was to his success back in the day.
0: Uh-huh.

0: Then it leads us to the Rationals, had a monster hit. They redid Otis Redding's Respect before Aretha Franklin changed the song,
1: right, sure.
0: Which was a hit.

0: The Woolies had a famous song called Who Do You Love, which was an old Bo Diddley song.
1: Yeah, yeah.
0: We had Brownsville Station.
1: Oh, yeah.
0: Smoking in the Boy was the the Scott Richard case. We talked about the Frost with Dick Wagner, who later went on to be with Lou Reed and Alice Cooper.
1: Yeah.
0: He did a lot of the songs on Welcome to My Nightmare with Alice Cooper.
1: Oh.
0: Interesting story was Sky. Sky was made up of three teenagers. One of them was Doug Feiger. And Doug Feiger's father happened to be Russ Gibb, the promoter's attorney.
1: Okay.
0: So I think that got Doug's band called Sky to open up for a number of groups at the Grandy, where they opened up one time with The Who. And Pete Townsend told Doug, you ought to get a really well-known producer. So they contacted Jimmy Miller, who was the producer of the Rolling Stones.
1: Yeah.
0: He comes to Detroit, listens to the Sky play in the basement, takes them to England, and they made two decent albums.
1: Huh.
0: Never went over really big.
1: Yeah.
0: It was more like pop, power pop at the time.
1: Yeah.
0: And Doug got discouraged, got tired of the winters in Detroit, goes out to California, starts playing around with LA musicians.
1: Mm-hmm.
0: They form a band out there.
1: Yeah.
0: He makes a heck of a lot of money on a group called The Knack. He had a girlfriend named Sharona, and the rest is history.
2: That's a good Akron connection. You know, Doug Fiegler produced a Rubber City Rebels album on Capitol.
0: Huh. Yeah, very talented kid, and we also had another band that had Drew Abbott in it. They were called the Third Power.
1: Third Power.
0: They were on Vanguard Records, and Vanguard was more of a folky.
2: They didn't know how to promote rock,
1: right?
0: And then you got the early Seeger stuff, Smoking OPs, and Back in 72 albums, and great Seeger 45s back then.
1: He had an album Noah,
0: right?
1: And Mongrel
0: had Lucifer on it.
1: That's a good album.
0: Tremendous.
1: We were talking before the show, folks, about how Bob Seeger, it's a strange phenomenon that he has these first early albums, four or five albums that I think are great rock and roll records. And they're all on Capitol Records, which has remained his label through the heights of his popularity with the Silver Bullet Band. But for some reason, he doesn't like them. They're out of print, and he won't let them come back into print.
0: Really?
1: It's too bad, yeah. This is From Akron and Beyond. I'm Bob Ethington with co-host Nick Nicholas, and we are talking rock posters and Detroit rock today with John Bellis, who is one of the
2: premier
1: collectors of rock posters and memorabilia.
2: That's a hell of a good stories too.
1: So I sort of broke in with our little station ID there. So go ahead, John.
0: I was just going to add a few more Detroit bands that made it pretty good. The Romantics.
2: Oh yeah, mm-hmm.
0: Late 70s, early 80s.
2: I didn't realize that you told me that Marinos left years ago. Huh?
0: Yeah, they got into some interesting fights on stage and afterwards, and he didn't stay with them very long. I think he took the money and ran after they had that big hit, What I Like About You.
2: He's another Greek fellow, right?
0: Yes, he was.
2: Yeah, that's like,
0: but he was one of the hothead Greeks.
2: Yeah. It was about money.
0: Yeah.
1: I don't have any comment on any of this. Continue, please.
0: The Stooges, too, were very instrumental. They were before their time back then.
1: Oh, yeah.
0: Iggy was doing different things that people didn't ever see before.
2: Nobody ever said, yeah.
0: And the albums didn't sell, but now you look back now and their albums are pretty, to find the original Stooges' first album, it's pretty expensive.
1: Yeah, well, they were a little artier in a way than the other bands, but you know, it's funny because we were talking about radio in Detroit and with the Freeform Radio guys, they would be very frank. I remember when the first Stooges album came out, they were playing several songs off of it. And I remember them actually on the air just saying like, so man, that's this new album by the Stooges. I don't know how they did this. They don't sound like this live. He said, I don't know how they managed to make this album sound like this. And it was just so funny because, basically, you know, John Cale produced them, and, you know, and kind of whipped them into that incredible sound. But I mean, yeah, their typical gigs were almost more like happenings in a way. They, you know,
0: all, you never knew which what Iggy was going to show up, kind of like Jim Morrison. You didn't know what he was going to, how he was going to show
1: and
0: up.
1: They were all, you know, they'd all like come out and just play drums, you know, I mean, you know, make feedback and stuff. So it was very strange.

0: You were also mentioning how Vanguard was a label that was mainly folk, and you know, so was Elektra. Really, they were known for their folk roster and didn't really know. That's why they kind of didn't know what they had with the MC5 or the Stooges.
1: Well, later on, the Doors, right?
0: Well, the Doors were earlier, and Love was earlier. Yeah. Of course, Love sold a little. The Doors, it was what, no pun intended, opened the door for them. They were like, well, wait a minute. There's something here because the kids are loving this. We got to, you know, get more rock bands. But yeah.
1: Holtzman, right?
2: Yes, Jack Holtzman. Yeah, he's the one that wrote the famous letter to the MC5, or John Sinclair and the MC5, firing them. Uh-huh. I have a copy of the letter at home.
0: Oh, really?
2: Yeah. They jumped ship and went to Atlantic Records on the second and third album.
0: Because MC5, they go to Atlantic, and the Stooges made the two albums for Elektra, and then they went to Columbia.
1: But that was a few years later.
2: I believe they got connected with a Bowie.
1: Yeah,
2: and Bowie produced their Raw Power album.
0: Yeah. Yes, absolutely. Bowie was an admirer of the early Stooges albums, and like he did with Lou Reed and several other people.
1: Mata Hoople.
0: Pulled him out. The MC5 story is even weirder because Elektra dropped them basically because of
2: that problem with the department store, Hudson's.
0: Yes, Hudson's, yeah. And basically the story is that, again, the people that ran schools and businesses and stuff at that time were pretty clueless. So they had no idea what they really had. They're selling this album. And people start complaining because the song Kick Out the Jams has a famous expletive at the very beginning that you cannot miss. And so basically Hudson was like, we can't sell this record. It's going to corrupt the youth. And so they stopped selling it. And Hudson's was a huge chain in Detroit area. Mm-hmm. And so John Sinclair, the chairman of the White Panther Party and manager of the MC5, put out a full-page ad in the newspaper basically said, F Hudson's. Yeah. And so they're like, well, fine. And so at this point, then the Elektra's like, we've had it with you guys. They just literally dropped them. They wouldn't promote it. They dropped it. The album was in the top 30 and moving upwards, and they just discontinued it. And they got a deal with Atlantic like within a matter of months. I mean, that album came out like a year later.
2: Yeah. I met Jack Holtzman at the Rock Hall.
0: Really?
2: And we were able to write things on a card and give it to him so he could answer the question on the stage, because I think he was a little hard of hearing.
0: Okay, yeah.
2: And I wrote on there, knowing now what you know, would you have fired the MC5 back then? He said no. It was all money. It was more money because Hudson's threatened to take out all Elektra records from their store.
0: Right, they did. Yeah,
2: Love, The Doors, or whoever else was on there. Right.
1: A few years ago, I was lucky enough to go on a little bit of a tour with a promo tour of the "Gimme Danger" release of the Stooges movie, and I got to go to the premiere in Detroit, this great theater in Detroit. I wish I could think of the name of it.
2: Fox Theater?
1: It was just redone. It was beautiful.
2: Hmm.
1: But anyway, I got to hang out with Iggy a little bit and the Ashton's sister, you know, and at the after party at Third Man Records there, John Sinclair was there. He was like holding court, you know, he has big white sweater and long hair and his beard. And it was just cool being there, you know.
0: Yeah. Yeah.
2: I have a picture of him at home with, I met him in a little record store in Toledo. It's called the Culture Clash.
0: This is John Sinclair?
2: Yes.
0: Okay.
2: And he signed some of my albums, and he took a picture with me with my Greek friend. So in my office, I refer to the picture as Two Greeks and a Freak.
0: So did you have any other Detroit bands you wanted to mention there?
2: Really. I like the White Stripes.
0: Yeah.
2: Yeah.
0: Well, sure.
2: But back in that...
0: The White Stripes that were cool because they have that same Detroit
1: attitude.
0: They did. Just a couple of, like, we talked about Savage Grace earlier. I don't know if we mentioned him on air.
2: No.
0: And then there's Frigid Pink, who had a hit with House of the Rising Sun.
2: Yeah, that,
0: they actually were not very good musicians, no. I have to say. Even their albums
2: they were at the
0: clunky.
2: 50th reunion of the Grandee, and I don't know whether it was all of the original members, uh-huh. but they did play House of the Rising Sun, and it sounded pretty good that many years
0: they
2: later.
0: They learned how to play it.
2: Yeah.
0: They learned. Yeah. But anyway, it was quite an amazing scene, that's for sure.
1: The record stores in that era, were there like really cool record stores that you could find anything? Or
2: well, there was one record store in Toledo called Seligman's, and that's where we bought all our 45s mm-hmm. from, and then we started buying albums from them. Mm-hmm. And I was a regular there like every week. Yeah.
0: So this has been From Akron and Beyond with Nick Nicholas, and I'm Bob Ethington, and our guest has been John Bellis, who it's been fascinating talking to you, John.
1: Yeah.
0: And I guess a couple of things I want to ask you about. Before we got on the air, obviously you were, Brad Savage was looking over your shoulder and looking at all some of the incredible posters that you'd brought in. And Chad Miller was as well, our radio buddies here at the Summit. So they've seen you at, I guess, collector shows and stuff. How does that work?
2: In the Cleveland area, over in Brecksville, I think it's the Days Inn, right off of
1: I've been there
2: 77.
1: Yeah, I've been there
2: and
1: for
2: the Miller Road exit.
1: Yeah.
2: They have periodic, about four or five times a year, they have vinyl shows. I'm kind of the odd man out there because I'm bringing posters. Most of the people that go there are looking for vinyl.
0: Right.
2: But I will pick up a number of people that just they're finding out about the posters.
0: There's going to be an overlap. Sure.
2: So I do those Cleveland shows. There's one coming up, I believe, but I'll be at the ones that they have in January and so on.
0: Well, just basically look for those shows, and there's a good chance you may be there.
2: Yeah, and then most of the people, they pick up my card, they'll call me, or I will give them my email.
1: And what is that?
0: Yeah, why don't you do that?
2: It's Bella, B-E-L-L-A, 105, at AOL.com. And I've had a number of people come over and take a look at things, and it's worked out well.
1: You might get lucky enough to hear a great story too.
2: Well, I've been known to talk people's ear off.
1: Thank you so much for being here.
2: Thank you.
1: Real pleasure.
0: You didn't talk our ears off at all. We have all ears for you, John. It's been really a fascinating conversation. So thank you so much for being with us.
2: Well, thank you.
1: Take care.
0: Okay, and this has been From Akron and Beyond, and we will see you next time.
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I'm Alan Cross, host of the Ongoing History of New Music. 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

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Sometimes it might seem like it's almost too much. How do I find them? Stay informed about them? Luckily, we know of some music curators who are experts at finding new music, providing information about new music, and presenting new music. 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
1: She is fickle. She is fumbling. She doesn't.

know Megan B., but this time she's bringing along a guy who's never actually played Akron before. Singer-songwriter Ellis Paul, making his Rubber City debut. Weren't you the chaos just climbed on the merry-go-round? It looked old and slowed down. Two great artists, one great night of live music, and the Summit FM is proud to present and support it.

Ellis Paul and Megan B. Friday, October 23rd at the Rialto Theater. 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

I've got perimeter motion, doggy door, mail call, people, Avon, wireless strobes on, pin code, keypad, relay, pepper spray, home base, interface, three zone, plug and play, infrared, photo cell, squad car, decibel, chopper.

Adele, The Beatles, and Elton John didn't come out of the womb with platinum albums. Stevie Wonder, Jay-Z, and U2 weren't born with Grammys. All of them, at some point, were new artists. We take great pride in doing a deep dive into finding new performers, both nationally and locally, and giving them exposure for you. Here's another one, now, on The Summit.

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1: Nothing beats new. 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

0: Revolt into style. 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

I'm Alan Cross, and I've spent my career documenting the evolution of modern music. 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
2: And it's that time once again. Andrew James back with you. Coffee's on, music stacked and ready to go. Gonna start things off with the boss.

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New music from Billy Strings here on the Summit FM. Burn the Other End off his album So Much for Goodbyes. And Bruce Springsteen before that, starting off our time together with the title track The Tunnel of Love, his eighth studio album, which was released this day, 1987. And on this day in 2009, Bruce played the last concert at the old Giants Stadium in New Jersey. Part of a set included an early version of Wrecking Ball that he wrote for the occasion. Well, good Friday morning to you. Andrew James sliding back into the big chair. Coming up for you, David Bowie, with help from the man who would have turned 86 today, John Lennon. Got the new one from Death Cab for Cutie, some Fits into Tantrums, and Dermot Kennedy, too. And I want to take a moment and say thank you to the folks who make this radio station happen each and every single day. They're the reason that the lights are on, the equipment is up to date, the music comes through the speakers. Our members. We are a local, independent, all-music, nonprofit, public radio station, and we rely on listeners just like you each and every single day, as I said, to keep the lights on, to keep the equipment up to date, to keep the music coming through the speakers. We literally could not do what we do every single day without the support of our members. I want to say thanks to John from Hudson for coming back into the fold, Margo and Michael from New Franklin Renewed, Denise and Mark from Westlake are back, Kate from Akron became a new sustaining member of the Summit FM. 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I can't stress that enough. You click monthly installments or lump sum payment if you want to pay it all at once. You can do that, or you can break it down over 12 months. What level would you like to pledge at? You pick the level right there. A lot of folks come on board at that $10 a month level. That's where you start getting the in-person invites for Studio C. You get sounding board invites, movie nights, all the things, all the perks of being a member of the Summit. You start to be a part of that. And then we need your basic information. Who are you? Where do you live? How can we get a hold of you? Name, address, email, phone number. Email is very, very important to make sure you get that right, because that's how we communicate with you, the invitations for all the member stuff that we do. And then how would you like to pay for it? You want to do credit card? 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If you're doing the routing and account number information for your checking account, you don't have to worry about that being hacked or whatever, because, it, like I said, it's all safe and secure and encrypted. And then maybe, just like Kate from Akron, you want to be a sustaining member. Just click that little toggle there to do a sustaining membership. 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All right, enough of me. Let's get back to it. Here's Fine Young Cannibals on the Summit FM.

Building a better Ellet neighborhood, one song at a time. Music and community. This is The Summit.

New music from Death Cab for Cutie here on the Summit FM off I Built You a Tower. Name of that one is Stone Over Water. David Bowie before that with Fame had help from the late John Lennon on that one. John, born this day 1940, was killed December 8th, 1980 outside the Dakota, which is where he and Yoko were living. And it was on this day in 1985 that the 3.5-acre garden in New York's Central Park was dedicated as Strawberry Fields. That would have been John's 45th birthday. And John's son, Sean Taro Ono Lennon, his youngest son, born this day, 1975 as well. Fine Young Cannibals started off the set for us, taking us back to 1989 for Good Thing. 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Thomas Hall. The Akron Symphony Orchestra returns with the Akron Symphony Chorus to perform one of Mozart's final pieces, Requiem, with choral director Christopher Albanese as solo tenor. For more information, tickets, and season schedule, akronsymphony.org. Andrew James with you. Got Dermot Kennedy on the way, Black Crowes, the new one from Stephen Wilson Jr., and here's Fits in the Tantrums on the Summit FM.

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New music from Steven Wilson Jr. here on the Summit FM with help from country superstar Miranda Lambert. The name of that one is Hardwired off his forthcoming release. Black Crowes before that with Twice as Hard, had Dermot Kennedy in there with Funeral, and Fits in the Tantrum started things off with Don't Gotta Work It Out. 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Andrew James kicking back in the big chair on this Friday morning. Still to come this hour, new music for you from Meals and Phoebe Bridgers. There's a flashback from Talking Heads on the Summit FM.

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1: Somewhere in the attic, in a basement, in a Zoom call between co-writers, in front of a laptop at a coffee shop, an unproven, untested musician, writer, or producer is writing a lyric, a verse, trading licks, and finding just the right sound. New music is being created, and we're into finding it and playing it for you. Here's some of it now on The Summit.

Musically adventurous and community focused, this is the Summit FM. A little Americana from Northern California right there. Meals is her name. Well, the stage name. Her real name is Amelia Einhorn. That's the title track to her new EP, Lonely USA. Joss Stone before that with her answer to the White Stripes tune, Fell in Love with a Girl, Fell in Love with a Boy. And Talking Heads started things off for us with Once in a Lifetime. Well, let's see what's coming up next hour as we head off into this Friday together. Got Levon Helm for you, Baltimora and the Knack, new music from Megasound and Alabama Shakes, Hardy Mums and Cora Lilly out of Athens in a 3-3 Ohio Music Spotlight, and more. So stick around. That's all coming your way next hour. In the 8 o'clock hour, going to have a chance for you to win tickets to see Sammy Ray and the Friends live in concert at Globe Iron in the Flats of Cleveland on Tuesday, March 2nd. Those tickets are courtesy of AEG, so be listening for the cue to call in and win. Getting us up to the top of the hour, the new one from Phoebe Bridgers on the Summit FM.

0: Akron, Canton, Youngstown weather at the Summit.
1: Sunny skies today with a high near 71 degrees. Tonight, a few clouds, low around 50. Mix of sun and clouds tomorrow with a high near 77 in Athens. Patchy fog this morning. Otherwise, today, sunny with a high near 76. Tonight in Athens, a few clouds, low around 51. And in Athens tomorrow, mix of sun and clouds with a high near 75. With this look at your Summit FM forecast, I'm Andrew James.
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1: And it's time to dive into another hour of commercial-free music on your Friday morning. Got the new one from Mega Sound on the way. Baltimora and the Knack out of my cassette collection. And here's Levon Helm on the Summit FM.

When only the classic won't do. When just the established artist isn't enough. When you require a jolt of something that isn't fashionable, familiar, or tried and true. 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

Recent visitors to Studio C, Megasound here on the Summit FM, Supersize off their self-titled debut album. That was such a fun session. They are great people and just a lot of energy on stage, which typically in Studio C you don't get because we try and strip it back a little bit, but we let them plug in. They turned down the amps. It was a great session. If you get a chance to see them live, definitely do that. Levon Helm before Megasound with When I Go Away, and Phoebe Bridgers started things off with Lost Boys, first track off her new one, Lost Weekend. Andrew James getting you up and going on this Friday, getting you ready for the weekend. Got the Knack coming up for you, new one from Alabama Shakes, Hardy Mums, and Cora Lilly in a 3-3 Ohio Music Spotlight. 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For more information, packardmuseum.org. 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

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This is the Summit FM, Alabama Shakes right there. The new one, I Feel Hope Coming, off their album I Must Be Dreaming, which was their first album in just over a decade. The Knack before that with one of my all-time favorites, My Sharona, and Baltimora started things off with Tarzan Boy, taking us back to 1985 and the album Living in the Background. And when I remember when that song came out, man, I was all about it, had it on a mixtape. I still have Living in the Background on cassette at home. 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Andrew James with you. Got Charlie Mars on the way, Everything, and the new one from Weezer. And we're going to take a trip down to Athens, Ohio right now. A 3-3 Ohio Music Spotlight shining down on Hardy Mums and Cora Lily. Here's Something New to Find on the Summit FM.

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0: Akron, Canton, Youngstown weather at the Summit.
1: Sunny skies today with a high near 71 degrees. Tonight, a few clouds, low around 50. Mix of sun and clouds tomorrow with a high near 77 in Athens. Patchy fog this morning. Otherwise today, sunny with a high near 76. Tonight in Athens, a few clouds, low around 51. And in Athens tomorrow, mix of sun and clouds with a high near 75. With this look at your Summit FM forecast, I'm Andrew James.
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1: Got the new one from Weezer on the way for you, Fastball and the Soup Dragons, taking us back to 98. 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

New music from Weezer on the Summit FM with help from Wednesday. We Might As Well Be Strangers off their 20th studio album and yet another self-titled release. This is the Gold album. Weezer just played in Columbus a couple of nights ago. Brad Savage was there, said the place was absolutely packed. As you can imagine, they were down at Nationwide Arena there in Columbus. And old favorites, new stuff. Weezer is one of those bands that I like the music, but I never really dug into. Maybe I need to dig into them a little bit more. Everything before that, taking us back to 1998 for Hooch, had Charlie Mars in the mix with Times Have Changed, and Hardy Mums and Cora Lilly out of Athens started things off in a 3-3 Ohio Music Spotlight with Something New to Find. 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Andrew James sending you off to whatever you might be up to on this Friday. Still to come this hour, new music for you from Balin and Sam Fender and Olivia Dean. And here's Fastball on the Summit FM. 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

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New music from the New York City indie trio Balin here on the Summit FM. Title track to the album Swim, which came out back on the 25th. Balin is fraternal twins Daniel and David Balin and their younger sister Julia. Before Balin, Soup Dragons, covering the Stones, believe it or not, I'm Free, and Fastball started things off for us with The Way. But let's see what's coming up next hour as we get into the Friday work day. Got Devo for you till Tuesday, U2, new music from Jack White, Noah Kahan, Brennan Wadel, and I'll have your first chance of the day to win tickets to see Sammy Ray and the Friends live in concert at Globe Iron in the Flats of Cleveland on Tuesday, March 2nd. Tickets are courtesy of AEG, so I'll be listening for the cue to call in and win. Wrapping up the 7 o'clock hour, the latest from Sam Fender and Olivia Dean, Rain Me In on the Summit FM.

0: Akron, Canton, Youngstown weather at the Summit.
1: Sunny skies today with a high near 71 degrees. Tonight, increasing clouds, low around 50. Mix of sun and clouds and breezy tomorrow with a high near 77. In Athens today, sunny with a high near 75. Tonight in Athens, cloudy skies, low around 53. And in Athens tomorrow, cloudy and breezy with a high near 73. With this look at your Summit FM forecast, I'm Andrew James.
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1: And it's time to get into the Friday work day. I can see the weekend on the horizon. Got the new one from Jack White coming up for you till Tuesday and you too. And here's Akron Zone on the Summit FM.

The array of new artists, bands, and performers is immense. Sometimes it might seem like it's almost too much. How do I find them? Stay informed about them? Luckily, we know of some music curators who are experts at finding new music, providing information about new music, and presenting new music. That would be us. More new music happens now on The Summit.

Never have nothing good.

New music from Jack White on the Summit FM. Neighbors Blues off his seventh solo album, Frozen Charlotte. Akron's own Devo before that with That's Good. And Sam Fender and Olivia Dean started things off with their latest, Rain Me In. Andrew James getting you settled into the Friday workday. Got U2 coming up for you. The latest from Noah Kahan, a new one from Brennan Wadle. And I'll have your first chance of the day to win tickets to see Sammy Ray and the Friends live in concert at Globe Iron in the Flats of Cleveland on Tuesday, March 2nd. Those tickets are courtesy of AEG, so be listening for the cue to call in and win. Flashing back to 1986, here's Till Tuesday on the Summit FM.

Khan on the Summit FM, title track to his latest album, The Great Divide. U2 before that with Ordinary Love, and Till Tuesday started things off for us with Coming Up Close. And back in June, Amy Mann, frontwoman for Till Tuesday, did something she had never done before. She performed live with Rush. If you didn't know, she sang on their single Time Stand Still, which was off their 1987 album Hold Your Fire. Well, they were doing a four-night show, or four-night residency, I guess they called it, at the Kia Forum in Los Angeles back at the beginning of June, and she showed up the first night and came out and sang the song with them. The band had performed the song live many, many times. They would just put Amy up on the video screen behind, because she was obviously on the single on the record, but she was also in the music video for that song. So that was pretty cool, having her come out and do that. And then she joined them again when they stopped in Toronto in August. 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For tickets and more information, kentstage.org. Andrew James with you. Got Caroline Polachek on the way, Tom Petty and the Heartbreakers, the new one from Aubrey Bug, and your first chance of the day to win tickets to see Sammy Ray and the Friends live at Globe Iron in the Flats of Cleveland on Tuesday, March 2nd. Those tickets are courtesy of AEG, so get ready for the cue to call in and win. Got another new track for you now. This is Brennan Wadle off his self-titled release. This one's called $2 Pistol on the Summit FM.

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0: Akron, Canton, Youngstown weather at the Summit.
1: Sunny skies today with a high near 71 degrees. Tonight, increasing clouds, low around 50. Mix of sun and clouds and breezy tomorrow with a high near 77. In Athens today, sunny with a high near 75. Tonight in Athens, cloudy skies, low around 53. And in Athens tomorrow, cloudy and breezy with a high near 73. With this look at your Summit FM forecast, I'm Andrew James.
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1: 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Got the new one from Aubrey Bug coming up for you. Sister Hazel and Squeeze recorded live in a Studio C session on the road at the Goodyear Theater. But before we get to any of that, I need caller 4 right now at 330-761-3099. Caller 4 wins a pair of tickets to see Sammy Ray and the Friends live at Globe Iron in Cleveland on Tuesday, March 2nd. That's caller 4, 330-761-3099. For two tickets to see Sammy Ray and the Friends at Globe Iron in March, as the music continues with Tom Petty and the Heartbreakers on the Summit FM.

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Aubrey Bug is her name. Nosedive, the name of that one. Off the album, I Think I Had Something Once. Tom Petty and the Heartbreakers before that with Shadow of a Doubt, A Complex Kid. Caroline Polachek in there with So Hot You're Hurting My Feelings. And Brennan Wadle started things off for us with $2 Pistol off his self-titled release. 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Andrew James working along with you for a little while longer. Matt Anthony will be in at the top of the hour with more commercial-free music. In between now and then, got the new one for you from The Strokes. Going to hear from the latest from the Womack sisters. And here's an old favorite from Sister Hazel on the Summit FM.

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Brand new music from The Strokes here on the Summit FM. Lonely in the Future off the Reality Awaits album. Squeeze before that, recorded live at the Goodyear Theater, November 24th, 2017. A little sound check, Studio C on the road for some of our Red Guitar members. We heard Pulling Muscles from the Shell. And Sister Hazel started things off with All for You. Well, it's time for me to slide on out for now. Got to make room for Matt Anthony coming your way next hour with more commercial-free music, including The Stones, Freddie Jones Band, and Delamitri. It's got new tracks for you from Fontaines D.C., Jesse Wells, Role Model, and more, so stick around. That's all coming your way next hour with Matt. In the 10 o'clock hour, he'll have another chance for you to win tickets to see Sammy Ray and the Friends live in concert at Globe Iron in the Flats of Cleveland. That show is Tuesday, March 2nd. Tickets are courtesy of AEG, so be listening to Matt for all the great music and that next cue to call in and win. Getting me out the door, Teenage Fan Club. You know, the shortest way from one point to another is a straight line, but they say, take the long way around. And I agree. Have a great weekend on the Summit FM.

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0: Akron, Canton, Youngstown weather at the Summit.
1: Sunny skies today with a high near 71 degrees. Tonight, increasing clouds, low around 50. Mix of sun and clouds and breezy tomorrow with a high near 77. In Athens today, sunny with a high near 75. Tonight in Athens, cloudy skies, low around 53. And in Athens tomorrow, cloudy and breezy with a high near 73. With this look at your Summit FM forecast, I'm Andrew James.
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3: Well, we all made it to Friday, this ninth day of October, and welcome to it as we end the work week and embark, hopefully soon, on yet another weekend here in autumn 2026. Matt Anthony is my name, and glad you're along. We have a chance to win tickets to see Sammy Ray and the Friends live in concert at Globe Iron in the Flats of Cleveland on Tuesday, March 2nd. That opportunity coming up during the show today, courtesy of AEG, plus a lot of music. We have a local music spotlight from a David Mayfield Parade. Also, the latest from Jesse Wells, the latest from Medium Build in the Home Depot tune. In the meantime, an album that I would say landed early on in my cantaloupe crate of albums. Secured at a garage sale, as I remember, and the cover was unmistakable. The sort of like the silhouetted shadow hair and heads of Mick and the Stones. The cover of Hot Rocks, 1964 to 1971. It's Honky Tonk Women on the Summit.

0: If you're one of those who believes the best music was released decades ago, you haven't been listening to The Summit enough. There is so much great music played, exposed, discovered
1: every day
0: on The Summit.

That is the latest from Fontaines, D.C., from their LP that will be released here in another week called Dopamine Chamber. That is Marianne on the Summit. New Fontaines, D.C., on the station where it's all about the music. Speaking of new music, we have the latest from Karen Ann coming up later on in this hour. Right now, it's back to 1995 for the Freddie Jones Band on the Summit.

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1: Ooh, I think you're catching on to me. 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

where the rubber meets the road. Goodyear, Firestone, Goodrich, and General Tire. All part of the Rubber City heritage. We are Akron Proud on the Summit.

Masks Off is the latest LP from Jesse Wells, and that is Won't You Come Out Tonight for Copley here on The Summit, the station where it's all about the music. 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What you got on tap this weekend, eh? Well, it's a busy work day here for Friday here at the Summit FM on the campus of LCLC as we prepare for the events today and, of course, through the weekend. But for yours truly, laying low a little bit. Still got some garage work to do and a few other things. And hopefully, if it's sunny this weekend, which I think it should be at least on Saturday, the Matt Man can lift the drone up and get some autumn foliage imagery. Wouldn't that be fun? In the meantime, music-wise, let's get back to it. From Ithaca, New York, the college town of Ithaca, New York, ex-ambassadors and ahead of myself on the Summit.

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Such a nice guy, such a generous guy, too. It seems like it was just yesterday that Freddie Johnson was in doing that song right there inside Studio C, Bad Reputation. It's been several years ago. Need to have him back in. In the meantime, it's the latest from Role Model. This is High Hopes 3000 on the Summit.

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Speaking of AEG, courtesy of AEG, a chance also to win tickets to see Sammy Ray and the Friends live in concert at Globeiron in the Flats of Cleveland on Tuesday, March 2nd. That's coming up still during the show today. In the meantime, let's go back to 2008 for Airborne Toxic Event on the Summit.

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We dare to be different. 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

I'm Alan Cross, host of the ongoing history of new music on The Summit FM. 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

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Is today, this ninth day of October, your date of birth? Well, Friday birthdays rock. No doubt about that. Happy birthday to you. Man, do you share it with some luminaries. I'm talking about Brandy Clark. I'm talking about the late, great John Lennon. The late, great bassist from The Who, John Entwistle. And Jackson Browne, amongst many others. October 9th, your birthday, so happy birthday to you. Also, a big congratulations to Bob Ethington and Nick Nicholas. 10,000 downloads for From Akron and Beyond. You know it is a show that airs Thursday nights at 10 here on the Summit FM, where Bob and Nick invite guests in to talk about, you know, the past Akron sound and things going on in Akron and in Northeast Ohio today, and the future of the Akron sound. And then all of those shows get kind of, for want of a better word, repurposed into downloadable podcast episodes. And yes, they have hit the 10,000 mark, a great big number to hit. So Bob and Nick, congratulations. And thank you to all of you for listening and supporting From Akron and Beyond right here on the Summit FM. Well, Leon Bridges has new music out. We'll get to that. We'll hear the latest from Jim James from the Wowed Out LP and a whole lot more. I promised you Karen Ann from the Orion movie soundtrack, Born to Be on the Summit.

0: Akron, Canton, Youngstown weather at the Summit.
1: Sunny skies today with a high near 71 degrees. Tonight, increasing clouds, low around 50. Mix of sun and clouds and breezy tomorrow with a high near 77. In Athens today, sunny with a high near 75. Tonight in Athens, cloudy skies, low around 53. And in Athens tomorrow, cloudy and breezy with a high near 73. With this look at your Summit FM forecast, I'm Andrew James.
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released today, the LP called Mud from Remy Wolf. That is the track we've been playing for a couple of weeks now, called Bottle. New music here on the Summit FM, the station where it's all about the music. Mew is getting us going. If you're just joining in, it's Matt Anthony here. Let's roll on, shall we? From the Mountain LP, the latest track from Gorillaz. It's Orange County on the Summit.

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watching out for the Devil Strip when we cross the road. Look both ways. 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

Yep, he has spent such a long time supplying us with all kinds of great tunes and great concert experiences. I'm talking about Jim James and My Morning Jacket. His solo album right there, Wowed Out, that has come again. 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Comfortably situated on the campus of Ellett CLC here on the east side of Akron, proudly associated with the Akron Public Schools. 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Squirrel Flower on the way. Ella O'Connor Williams with her new song called Dun Dun Dun Dun Cleveland. Chicago and Squirrel Flower singing about Cleveland. I know, right? After this whole series, right? In the meantime, the latest from Tame Impala. It's Loser on the Summit FM.

0: It will be an unforgettable Friday night on the Boulevard. 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
1: She is fickle. She is fumbling. She doesn't know what to think.
0: You know Megan B., but this time she's bringing along a guy who's never actually played Akron before. Singer-songwriter Ellis Paul, making his Rubber City debut.
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Ellis Paul and Megan B. Friday, October 23rd at the Rialto Theater. 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

Back to the Franz Ferdinand LP. Did you enjoy that? Franz Ferdinand there and Take Me Out here on the Summit FM, the station where it's all about the music and the station where you can also enjoy a chance to win. That's right. And this morning on this Friday, it is caller four. That's who we're looking for. 330-761-3099. Caller four. Two tickets for you to see Sammy Ray and the Friends live at Globeiron in Cleveland on Tuesday, March 2nd. Caller 4, 330-761-3099. Two tickets for you to check out Sammy Ray and the Friends live at Globeiron this coming March as we roll on with the music. And we do that with the great band from Columbus. This is Snarls on the Summit.

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I'm talking about, of course, Mark Mothersbaugh and Gary Calamar getting together for a new single called I Got an Idea, right here on the Summit FM. 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For more information and resources in Trumbull County, TrumbullMHRB.org. Well, let's get to the Decade LP. We played something from Hot Rocks from the Stones last hour, and another triple album that made its early entry into my Cantaloupe crate of vinyl. I'm talking about Decade from Neil Young. It's Sugar Mountain on the Summit.

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Leon Bridges getting an assist there from Jungle, both producing and assisting in the creation of the song Talk It Over from Leon Bridges' new LP called Happiness Anytime. 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We'll take a look at the forecast for all of our listening areas here in just a little bit as Chad makes his way in to carry you through the rest of this Friday morning and into a Summit lunch hour. I'm going to leave you with Ella O'Connor Williams, who records as Squirrel Flower, a name she used to call herself when she was a young girl, and explained that very poignant story inside Studio C a couple of weeks ago. This is a song she performed for us. The LP is called Say a Prayer to the Gods of Getting Going. This is Cleveland from Squirrel Flower. You and I will chit-chat Sunday at high noon Eastern, okay? See you then.

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1: For our Friday together, it'll be sunny and breezy today, a high near 71 degrees. Tonight, increasing clouds, low around 51. Tomorrow, partly sunny and windy with a high near 77 degrees. Today in Athens, sunny skies with a high near 75. And tonight in Athens, mostly cloudy, low around 53 degrees. With your latest Summit forecast, I'm Chad Miller.
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The Revivalists out of New Orleans, new one from the band called Heartstop. Hitmakers in our world of radio with another great song from them. Aretha Franklin before that, the Queen of Soul, we heard Think from back in 1968. And I'm Chad Miller. Good morning and welcome to you. So happy that it's Friday. We are ready to go with great music on the radio all throughout the day for you. And thanking members as well. 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Literally, none of this is possible without our members. So we want to thank Keith and Amanda from Silver Lake. They're new members. Also, Bob and Mary from Sandusky, listening from afar. Great people who support us. And you can become one of those members yourself. Do that now. If you're interested, become a member today by visiting our website for more details, thesummit.fm. Oh, by the way, concert tickets were given away today as well. Upcoming, your chance to win tickets to see Sammy Ray and the Friends live at Globe Iron in Cleveland in the Flats on Tuesday, March 2nd. Your chance to win those coming up courtesy of AEG. That's coming here real soon. We'll get back to music with the classic 90s cut from the Gin Blossoms. 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

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Goose, another great song off that new record of theirs, Big Modern, we got back in the summertime. New from Goose, that song called Good Times, End Times. And two shows coming up here for the band in our area. They'll be performing live on November 19th and 20th at the new venue, Citizens Live at the Wiley, that just opened up in Pittsburgh. So that will be something cool here about a month from now or so. 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Some instrumental greatness on display now from the guitar duo from Mexico. 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

0: Revolt into style. It's an excavation process on par with discovering the great pyramids of the Incan ruins, the lost cord, the mysteries of Stonehenge, and whether or not Bigfoot drove a UFO.
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Sorry, that was my sloth impersonation. If you're familiar with the film The Goonies, then you absolutely know what I'm talking about. Anyway, how about that for a Summit 80s flashback? Cyndi Lauper, The Goonies Are Good Enough. Yes, from the soundtrack to one of the most quotable movies of the 1980s, The Goonies. Chad here with you, continuing with new music now from Nashville band Judah and the Lion. Here's their latest, Maybe the Best Is Now, on the Summit FM.

Oh man, now we're talking. Yeah, that's an early one from the White Stripes, Rock and Roll Hall of Famers that they are, here on the Summit, 91.3 FM Akron Canton, 90.7 FM Youngstown and Warren, online as well, thesummit.fm. Hello, operator, from the White Stripes, off their second album, To Steal. Those first two records of theirs, that unpolished, raw, gritty, dirty blues rock, man, they were so good back then, and the energy was incredible, leading up to their breakthrough. I miss that band so much. 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Now, one of the first triple albums ever released, and certainly the first by a Beatle after they had all broken up as a band. This is George Harrison from that triple album, All Things Must Pass, from 1970, and What Is Life on the Summit FM.

That's Maggie Rogers on The Summit, big hit at this radio station, the summer of 2022, off her album Surrender, the song Want Want. I'm Chad Miller, here with you on a Friday morning, and a reminder that coming up to start the Summit Lunch Hour today, I'll be joined by Christopher Wilkins, music director at the Akron Symphony Orchestra, talking about their opening night coming up here next week, October 17th, at E.J. Thomas Hall. That will begin the Summit Lunch Hour. Be listening for that conversation. We'll continue, though, with another 80s song from Joe Cocker, You Can Leave Your Hat On the Summit FM.

Unique, original, one-of-a-kind, genuine. Sure, these words partially explain you as a member and listener of the Summit. But they also help to define the characteristics of new music. It's why we, and you, like it so much. Here's more to enjoy right now on The Summit.

It is the Summit FM, such a powerful song from Death Cab for Cutie. Stone Over Water is the new one from the band, and a song written by Benjamin Gibbard, their lead singer, kind of, telling a bit of a true story about a tough time in life that he was going through while writing that record of theirs. Joe Cocker, before that, from the mid-80s, You Can Leave Your Hat On, and I'm Chad Miller with the Summit Lunch Hour. Coming up, we got great music for the halfway part of your workday to come, and with that, another chance to win concert tickets upcoming. Your chance to win passes to see Sammy Ray and the Friends live at the Globe Iron in Cleveland Tuesday, March 2nd. Your chance to win those happening courtesy of AEG during the Summit Lunch Hour. Also along with music from Kings of Leon. Great new song from them. We'll hear from Chuck Berry, one of the last songs that he put out before his passing. We also got Squeeze on the way. And again, my conversation with Christopher Wilkins, music director at the Akron Symphony Orchestra, talking about their opening night next Saturday at E.J. Thomas Hall. All part of the Summit Lunch Hour. But first, this one from Ziggy Marley, new from the album Bright Side. This one called Hey People Now on the Summit FM.

0: Akron, Canton, Youngstown weather at the Summit.
1: For our Friday together, it'll be sunny and breezy today, a high near 71 degrees. Tonight, increasing clouds, low around 51. Tomorrow, partly sunny and windy with a high near 77 degrees. Today in Athens, sunny skies with a high near 75. And tonight in Athens, mostly cloudy, low around 53 degrees. With your latest Summit forecast, I'm Chad Miller.
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1: You are listening to the Summit FM with myself, Chad Miller, inside Studio A, and on the phone with Christopher Wilkins, the music director at the Akron Symphony Orchestra, with the big event coming up here soon, opening night for the season, taking place October 17th at EJ Thomas Hall. Christopher Wilkins from the Akron Symphony Orchestra, welcome. Hello. How are you today?
2: Fantastic. Good to be with you. Looking forward to getting our season underway.
1: Well, you have an exciting opening concert to begin, Symphony Fantastique, with yourself as conductor. Yep. For those who might not be familiar, what can we expect with this opening program?
2: Well, the title comes from Berlioz's great and famous Symphonie Fantastique, the first great symphony of the Romantic Age, which really influenced so much of 19th century music. But in general, this program is very visual. It's very much about storytelling. Mm. And we have a whole emphasis this year on intersecting somehow with popular culture in more meaningful ways. So one of the unusual things on this program is music from Howl's Moving Castle,
1: okay,
2: which is one of the great Japanese anime films, known mostly to younger generations.
1: Sure.
2: But the composer of this music, and he's done almost all of the Studio Ghibli films, is Joe Hisaishi. And so that's the connection to the visual world. But there's also William Tell Overture, which was the Lone Ranger theme song.
1: Yes.
2: So, you know, people more my age will remember that. And also this really fabulous dance music called the Dance of the Hours, which was used in Disney's Fantasia with dancing hippos and tutus.
1: Yes, I remember that too, yeah.
2: Birds, really, really great. And then it began in the 60s, it became the basis of a hit song by a comedian called Alan Sherman, Hello Mother, Hello Father.
1: Yeah,
2: so that's that music. And so that idea that classical music, a lot of people have the mistaken belief that the tradition is dying. You know, it's all acoustic music, which makes it old-fashioned. Mm-hmm. Its heroes are people like Vivaldi and Beethoven, who've been dead for 200 years. It requires this huge number of people to make it happen, so it's missing all the efficiencies of the modern life and all of that, when the reality is that orchestras are very much still here, and this great tradition is woven into the fabric of our lives. We just don't always necessarily realize it. So we're really kind of celebrating the enduring qualities of the tradition and the ways that it has intersected with popular culture.
1: I couldn't agree with you more. I mean, you know, you just rattled off three different pieces involved that come to, you know, popular culture from different generations, you know? I mean, yeah. From a Japanese anime piece to the theme song to The Lone Ranger to one of the most creative films of the 20th century, the Fantasia film from Disney, exactly, which is an animated piece. And yeah, exactly. I mean, it all sort of incorporates itself into the modern age. I mean, those are all pieces from the 20th century that were used in the culture. And so you're right. This is a great way to sort of tie it all in to audiences of today. And not just, you know, like you said, the stereotypical names of Beethoven and Mozart and Bach, who were geniuses, yes. But this is also a different way to look at it from a modern perspective.
2: Yeah, and it's kind of a hallmark of the Akron Symphony. I mean, any great music is music that we're interested in, you know. So mm-hmm. We've worked with the Cleveland Jazz Orchestra, and we've worked with Theron Brown. And of course, in many ways, our flagship program is Gospel Meets Symphony.
1: Yes.
2: Which, you know, takes place on February 6th this year. But that's a tremendous coming together of different styles. So we might pull in people who, you know, for whom it's very meaningful to them in church, or people for whom gospel and jazz language is where they live, but also people who love orchestral music and enjoy the fact that we're getting stretched. And Chad, I just to give a little plug there too, the Gospel Meets Symphony chorus is completely ecumenical, open. Mm-hmm. People from all walks of life sing in that gorgeous, fabulous, and enormous chorus. I mean, it's typically about 180 folks in there, and we typically draw members of 80, 90, 100 different churches who sing in that chorus. But that enrollment is open right now for people who might like to sing on stage with us on February 6th. And if you go to our website, akronsymphony.org, you can get more information, and there's a sign-up form right there. Or you can call the Akron Symphony box office and speak to somebody at our office.
1: Well, it's going to be a great evening of music, and so happy that you guys are getting things going again for the season. Christopher Wilkins here, music director at Akron Symphony Orchestra. Opening night going to be held October 17th at E.J. Thomas Hall with Berlioz's Symphonie Fantastique. I love this quote here also as we wrap up. Leonard Bernstein said it best. He said, quote, "You take a trip and you wind up screaming at your own funeral," end quote. So if that doesn't intrigue you, I don't know what will.
2: That's the story.
1: Yeah. Christopher, thanks for taking the time to talk today, and good luck with the season upcoming with the Akron Symphony Orchestra, and see you out there for opening night, October 17th at E.J. Thomas Hall. Where can people go again to get more information on what you guys have coming up?
2: Go to akronsymphony.org.
1: Fantastic. Well, Christopher, again, thanks for the little preview of what's to come here for this coming up, the upcoming season of the Akron Symphony Orchestra, and best of luck out there for you with this opening night coming up October 17th at E.J. Thomas Hall. Thanks.
2: Great to be with you. Thank you so much.
0: To some, new can be strange, different, unfamiliar. But to us, new means opportunity. An opportunity to get introduced to a potentially groundbreaking artist or band. Could this be the one? 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

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That one called Jealous Lover, another track off that new album, Foreign Tongues, they released this summer. 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
0: 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This is The Summit.

me? Rolling right through the Summit Lunch Hour today. Music from Olivia Rodrigo with Robert Smith of The Cure helping out on that song, What's Wrong With Me? It's off her newly released third album, which is available now. And the arena tour continues later this month. Not one, but two shows at the Schottenstein Center in Columbus, October 29th and the 30th. 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Full and part-time positions include paraprofessionals, substitute teachers, intervention specialists, and nutrition team members. The event is open to the public. For more information, akronschools.com. I'm Chad Miller, and literally the architect of the rock and roll experiment. Way back in the mid-1950s, Chuck Berry kind of sort of invented the genre, and he put out one big last hurrah of an album before he passed away. This album, Chuck, released in 2017, and the song from it, here's Chuck Berry with Big Boys on the Summit Lunch Hour.

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1: Feel good vibes from the late 60s, Soul Brother 6 on the Summit Lunch Hour, and Some Kind of Wonderful. I'm Chad Miller with your chance to win those concert tickets. Giving those away right now. Good luck to you as we look for caller 4 at 330-761-3099 for a pair of tickets to see Sammy Ray and the Friends live at Globe Iron in Cleveland Tuesday, March 2nd. Again, that's caller 4 at 330-761-3099 for a pair of tickets to see Sammy Ray and the Friends live at Globe Iron in March. We'll continue now with Grace Potter and her latest Love Me Not here on the Summit Lunch Hour.

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2: Hey, make a plan. Today my day started at 0:30 with a spring up in bed, sweating forehead, panic, eyes, furrowed brow, and a gasp. Then I remembered, it's all good, man. We have a plan. You know, I don't know about you, but this is a game changer, must do daily, part of my sanity saving self-preservation. It's a tool in my day. You know, experts say, one, planning helps us stay organized. Two, planning helps us manage stress. Three, planning helps us achieve our goals. And four, planning can point out gaps in our intentions. You know, by the way, planning also boosts your happiness. So I'm guilty of having this voice that is the inner perfectionist. Well, don't get overwhelmed. Make a plan, especially on paper. I do this most days. You know, it can make us happy because it makes us more productive. Just be open. Things can change, and sometimes you just gotta be flexible. This message was brought to you from the Flying Flexible Acrobats at the Summit FM.
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And what a classic coming out of the indie rock scene in New York City in the early 2000s. The Yeah Yeah Yeahs with Maps off their album Fever to Tell in 2003. What an incredible debut album that was back then, launching that band into the stratosphere upon its release. I'm Chad Miller with now an anthem of positivity and self-awareness and confidence. This is Meek with Fabulous on the Summit Lunch Hour.

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Rock and Roll Hall of Famer, multiple Grammy winner. That is, of course, Sheryl Crow with her new song, Freedom Bus. She's got that new album out today titled Pick You Up. Go check that out at your local independent record store for new album release Friday. Meek, before that, with Fabulous, that young British singer with a powerful song right there. And lots more ahead on this Friday afternoon. Music next hour from Dave Matthews Band. We'll do that new one from Johnny Blue Skies and the Dark Clouds. Also, the Ohio Players on the way. Latest from Pete Yorn. We got one from Simple Minds that we just got here recently. Also, Smashing Pumpkins and more coming up for you next hour. But first, we'll get out of the Summit Lunch Hour with Foo Fighters and their latest called Window here on the Summit Lunch Hour.

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1: For our Friday together, it'll be sunny and breezy today, a high near 71 degrees. Tonight, increasing clouds, low around 51. Tomorrow, partly sunny and windy with a high near 77 degrees. Today in Athens, sunny skies with a high near 75. And tonight in Athens, mostly cloudy, low around 53 degrees. With your latest Summit forecast, I'm Chad Miller.
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0: We don't want to hear anyone saying that music isn't as good as it used to be. 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

Killer example of new music discovery here on the Summit FM. That song absolutely rips. Devin Gilfillian, new one called Black Dog Rabbit Hole off his new record titled Time Will Tell. He's calling it his Nashville soul record. It's not a country album. It's a Nashville soul album, dabbling into some different things and mindsets and frames of reference on this new record of his. Smashing Pumpkins before that with Disarm off the Siamese Dream CD 1993. A reminder about our television show. That's right, a public radio station with its own TV show. How cool is that? Studio C Sessions, the television show, every Saturday night at 10:30 p.m. on PBS Western Reserve, as we bring to you highlights of recent Studio C Sessions performed for our Summit members. 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Check it out. Set the DVR. Studio C Sessions, the television show, every Saturday night at 10:30 p.m. on PBS Western Reserve. Back to music now. How about this? A new song from Simple Minds, album out in January of next year. Here's their latest, called Beginner Boys, on the Summit FM.

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That's Pete Yorn on the Summit, 91.3 FM Akron Canton, 90.7 FM Youngstown and Struthers in Athens, also at 90.1 FM. New one from Pete Yorn that's called All the Beauty, title track to the new record, which is out now. 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

There you go. Something fun on a Friday afternoon. The Ohio Players on the Summit from the mid-70s and Love Roller Coaster. I'm Chad Miller. How are you? Hope everything's all right for you on this Friday. Got one now from the state of Ohio. Outside of the 330, we'll call it a regional music spotlight from the Columbus area, but still one of the best artists in the state of Ohio, in my opinion. Angela Purley on this one, Star Dreamer on the Summit FM.

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The Ohio Music Experience is on the summit.

Musically adventurous, community-focused, non-commercial public radio here on the Summit FM. Johnny Blue Skies and the Dark Clouds, the project of Sturgill Simpson. New song called Don't Let Go. What a song. One of my favorites we are playing right now. Go listen to that one and again and hug your wife afterwards, right? That's what it's all about. Off the new record, Mutiny After Midnight, available now. Johnny Blue Skies and the Dark Clouds on tour and performing in concert tonight at Peterson Event Center in Pittsburgh. Maybe you'll be out there for that one. 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I'm Chad Miller, and there is now a re-release, another re-release of this classic album from the Beatles out there in the world now. From their album The Revolver in 1966, the Beatles, with a deep cut from that record, Dr. Robert on the Summit FM.

0: say?
1: Dave Matthews Band on the Summit. That's What Would You Say from their debut record Under the Table and Dreaming from 1995. I'm Chad Miller with music continuing on a Friday afternoon. St. Paul and the Broken Bones, one of our favorite songs from last year. Sushi and Coca-Cola on the Summit FM.

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You are listening to The Summit FM, one of the leading figures in the world of alt R&B here the last few years. Steve Lacy, another big hit from him, and the title track to his now-released new record, that one called Oh Yeah, also on the soundtrack and in the film for Spider-Man Brand New Day, which is out in theaters. I'm Chad Miller with more to come on this Friday afternoon. We got another chance to win those concert tickets happening here shortly to see Sammy Ray and the Friends live at Globe Iron in the Flats of Cleveland coming up on Tuesday, March 2nd. Concert ticket giveaway coming up very soon, courtesy of AEG, along with music from U2. We'll hear their latest, Norah Jones coming up, the new one from Casey Musgraves, a classic from the Violent Femmes, and more. All on the way, 60 minutes of continuous commercial-free music starting now with the young indie folk buzzworthy artist, a song that's kind of going viral these days, Alyssa Grace with new music, Bloodstream on the Summit FM.

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1: For our Friday together, it'll be sunny and breezy today, a high near 71 degrees. Tonight, increasing clouds, low around 51. Tomorrow, partly sunny and windy with a high near 77 degrees. Today in Athens, sunny skies with a high near 75. And tonight in Athens, mostly cloudy, low around 53 degrees. With your latest Summit forecast, I'm Chad Miller.
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1: Starting off another hour of music. It is Friday afternoon and it's beautiful outside. So, you know what? What the heck? Let's give another pair of tickets away. Concert ticket giveaway once again. Caller 4 at 330-761-3099. You'll win a pair of tickets to see Sammy Ray and the Friends live at Globe Iron in Cleveland Tuesday, March 2nd. Again, caller 4 at 330-761-3099 for a pair of tickets to see Sammy Ray and the Friends live at Globe Iron in March. We'll kick off the hour now with the Violent Femmes on the Summit FM.

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I guess you could say we're music curators. 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

Musically adventurous, community-focused, non-commercial public radio here at the Summit FM. It's been a long time since they got themselves back together after an 11-year wait from their previous album, back with this new record out now, Alabama Shakes, off their third album, I Must Be Dreaming. We got a couple months ago now their new song, I Feel Hope Coming, an important one to remember as we get towards the end stretch of this year. The Violent Femmes kicked off the hour with Gone Daddy Gone. A reminder, too, about our Jim Chanel and Dennis Spizak Attitude for Gratitude Scholarships. They help graduating seniors in Akron and the Mahoning Valley take the next step towards college. You can learn how to support these life-changing scholarships that help these students. Visit our website for more details, thesummit.fm, on the Jim Chanel and Dennis Spizak Attitude for Gratitude Scholarships. Something we're very proud of here at the Summit FM. As we go back now to the year 2001, this one from Telepop Music. 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

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A total subtle vibe of a song, but it absolutely hits. It's new from Kacey Musgraves, another one off the Middle of Nowhere LP she's released. That's her latest, called Mexico Honey. 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We had this band in here for a couple different things, including a Studio C session 10 years ago. This one from their second album, Happiness Is Not a Place, the Austin, Texas-based duo The Wind and the Wave, and their song Grand Canyon on the Summit FM.

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Norah Jones on the Summits from an enormously successful, an award-winning, and kind of unexpected success of an album. Her debut full-length, Come Away With Me, in 2002. That was Norah Jones and Don't Know Why here on the Summit with myself, Chad Miller, and the mega hit of the year in the UK, Sam Fender with Olivia Dean on their new song, Rain Me In, on the Summit FM.

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New one from the band Silencio from U2 off their forthcoming new record, Carnival de Luz, just announced last week. That's going to be out on November 13th. Crazy to think that U2 is commemorating 50 years as a band now. That is wild, right? Sam Fender and Olivia Dean before that with Rain Me In, and support for the Summit FM provided by the National Packard Museum in Warren, hosting the Ghost of Packard's Past, a fundraiser and party on Saturday, October 24th at 6 p.m. The evening includes a guided tour by the Grim Reaper and a chance to meet the spirits of the Packard family and their associates. For more information, packardmuseum.org. Continuing with just a cult favorite of a band, didn't have much of an impact during their time in the early to mid 70s, but oh, their influence was felt generations later. This is Big Star off the album titled Number One Record in 1972, In the Street on the Summit FM.

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1: That's a live in Studio C session with the Aces when they came to perform for Summit members November 18th, 2017. These four young ladies from Utah were very, very good. And a great song from them called Stuck. And as we continue through this Friday afternoon together, I'm Chad Miller bringing you music now from an

artist who is an absolute must-see anytime they're performing in concert, which you can do November 15th for their show at the Grog Shop in Cleveland Heights. New from Low Cut Connie, Are You Gonna Run on the Summit FM.

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It is the Summit FM, one of the more exciting bands in our world of music. Out of Chicago comes the group Bridget Calls Me Baby. Hot new song there called I Can Take the Sun Out of the Sky off their second album titled Irreversible. And before that, Low Cut Connie, the band led by Adam Wiener, their song Are You Gonna Run? That's it for me, Chad Miller. Out of here, making way for Brad Savage. He's got a big Friday planned for you like he does. He'll have the Cruising the Decades radio show coming your way to start the weekend at 5 o'clock. A century plus of recorded music history. That'll get things underway for the weekend. He'll also have, of course, the 330 at 3:30 next hour as well. Give him a listen. Brad Savage up next. And so myself, Chad Miller, love this cover. I mean, I love the original song and the album it's from, but this is a really well-done take on this classic from Massive Attack as reinterpreted by Deep Sea Diver, the song Teardrop on the Summit FM.

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0: Akron, Canton, Youngstown weather at the Summit.
1: Mostly sunny and up near 70 this afternoon, a low of 50 tonight, and 72. Partly cloudy on Saturday. Sunday, good chance of rain, and 65. In Athens, about 73 this afternoon, with some showers moving in tonight, a low of 54. 72 with light showers on Saturday, and a washout on Sunday with highs near 70. With your Summit FM forecast, I'm Brad Savage.
0: 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Now, let's venture in. Now entering the music room with Brad's lifelong collection of CDs, vinyl, 45s, even 8-track tapes. He really does have an entire room devoted to music, and the stacks of CDs overflow all over the house too. With personal selections from the vaults of Brad's music collection, this is Brad's Bin on the Summit.
1: All right, well, it's finally Friday, and we are finally here for the date of a big show we've been waiting for most of the year. Sugar, featuring Bob Mould. In the 90s, the group Sugar had a handful of great releases and kind of went their separate ways, and surprisingly reunited late last year, early this year, announced these dates, and I think that's it. It's kind of a one-off reunited tour, but Bob Mould and Sugar are at the Agora tonight. From the first album, Copper Blue, Sugar on the Summit.

Change Your Mind. It's Sugar from the album Copper Blue. Bob Mould and Sugar in Cleveland tonight, this long-awaited show at the Cleveland Agora. Coming up, a ticket giveaway. We're going to hand out tickets for Sammy Ray and the Friends coming to Globe Iron Cleveland on Tuesday, March 2nd. That giveaway will happen at about 3:30. This is Vampire Weekend on the Summit.

Distortion rocking it out with Tonight. It's their first album since 2011. 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

Akron dates back to 1825, from a Greek word meaning elevation or point. We are Akron Proud at the Summit.

punchline is how long it goes. I'm in a song with one descending note. I got nowhere else to be now. No one tells you just how long you'll last. Some go slowly and some far too fast. I've got time I never planned to have. I got years and years of it. I've been feeling like a wing-clipped bird, been repeating this old phrase I learned.

Noah Kahan on the Summit. That's a brand new song, not on the newest album, but on the soundtrack for The Hunger Games, Sunrise on the Reaping. That's called Draw You Out. On the Summit FM, it's all about the music. I'm Brad Savage. Coming up, new music from the 8 Ball's Youngstown on 330 at 330. We've also got Nick Aducci, Megan B., and Rolling Boxcar International. Our local spotlight is 330 at 330. Coming up, here's John Lee Hooker and Santana. This is The Healer on the Summit.

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0: Morrissey on the Summit FM, the Moz Man, the Moz Monster. Morrissey's hairdresser on fire on the Summit. Happy Friday. Let's give away some tickets for Sammy Ray and the Friends coming to Globe Iron in the flats of Cleveland on Tuesday, March 2nd. Caller 4 will win on this giveaway. 330-761-3099. Sammy Ray and the Friends, March 2nd, 2027 at Globe Iron. 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
0: Coming up on The Summit, Nick Aducci out of Youngstown and a brand new song out today with Rolling Boxcar International. We've got Megan B. And we'll play a new single, A-side and B-side, a double dose of 8 Balls out of Youngstown on the Summit. We'll start with Akron's Pete Milo, Mixed Up, Shook Up on the Summit and 330 at 330.

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That's Nick Aducci out of Youngstown area. Actually, we just recorded a Studio C on the road with Nick Aducci this week out at Peppermint Studios. Listen for that in about a week here on the Summit. That is Song for Michael, Nick Aducci, joined by Anthony LaMarca and Dean

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The 8 Ball's Youngstown. I decided to play both the songs off their new 7-inch. You just heard Hard Planet, preceded by Everyone's Got Issues But Me. Youngstown proud on the summit. It's 330 at 330. I'm Brad Savage with more Youngstown. The new EP from Rolling Boxcar International is out today. 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

0: It will be an unforgettable Friday night on the Boulevard. 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
1: She is fickle. She is fumbling. She doesn't know what to think.
0: You know Megan B., but this time she's bringing along a guy who's never actually played Akron before. Singer-songwriter Ellis Paul, making his Rubber City debut.
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0: Two great artists, one great night of live music, and the Summit FM is proud to present and support it.

Ellis Paul and Megan B. Friday, October 23rd at the Rialto Theater. It's a ticketed concert open to the public. 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

That's Megan B. on the Summit. That was Deepest Blue. She is from Athens, so we're 740 proud on the Summit. Megan B. will be playing in Akron at Kenmore at the Rialto Theater. It's Megan B. with Ellis Paul. And that is Friday night, October 23rd, just a couple of weeks away. That was Megan B. on the Summit FM. This is 330 at 330. It looks like we got time for one more today. Akron band, the Twanglers. This is Likeness to Beauty on the Summit FM.

0: the Twanglers on the Summit. It's called Likeness to Beauty. That's a couple of years ago. Great Akron band. 330 at 330 on the Summit FM.
1: Akron, Canton, Youngstown weather at the Summit.
0: Mostly sunny and up near 70 this afternoon, a low of 50 tonight, and 72. Partly cloudy on Saturday. Sunday, good chance of rain and 65. In Athens, about 73 this afternoon with some showers moving in tonight, a low of 54. 72 with light showers on Saturday and a washout on Sunday with highs near 70. With your Summit FM forecast, I'm Brad Savage.
1: 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WAPS Akron Canton, WAPS HD1 Akron, and WKTL Struthers Youngstown. Playing music spanning decades and definitions. A wide, eclectic, inclusive mix of a little bit of everything. We just love music. Multiple eras and genres. And sometimes left field surprises. Found this one in the archives, and it hasn't been heard in a while. Welcome to Sorry Not Sorry on the Summit.
0: We're going into the British progressive hard rock world of the early 70s today. The band Audience, who have played the Kent stage, among other places, at least a few times through the years. Audience were a British progressive rock band formed in London in 1969, known for blending art rock and jazz, folk and blues, operating just outside the mainstream of progressive rock, and a little bit quirky jazz influenced. They did, at one point, tour with Led Zeppelin. This is 1971, title song from their album House on the Hill. This is Audience on the Summit for Sorry Not Sorry.

audience. 1971. That was House on the Hill. Going back into the British progressive rock era on the Summit FM. It's all about the music. That was our Sorry Not Sorry throwback here today. Coming up, the Womack Sisters, OAR, and new Scars on 45. Here's Maggie Rose with Grace Potter with Poison in My Well on the Summit.

Trapdoor, the Vindies on the Summit. New music, title song out of the Youngstown Band's new album. Maggie Rose, Poison in My Well, also featuring Grace Potter right before that. Happy Friday. 100 years of music coming up on the 7 o'clock, or excuse me, on 5 o'clock to start the weekend. 100 years of music on Cruising the Decades. That is on the way to start the weekend. And this is the Flaming Lips on the Summit.

If I Let You. The Womack sisters, Sam Cooke's granddaughters, new release, If I Let You, on the Summit, Flaming Lips, Yoshimi battles the pink robots. And this is the Summit. I'm Brad Savage, rolling smoothly into the weekend. 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

Weezer. Well over 30 years as a band, that was The Good Life from their second album, Pinkerton. That's got the skip. If anyone used to go dance at Thursday's Lounge in Akron, that's the Thursday's Lounge skip version of The Good Life. Weezer rocked it in Columbus on Tuesday. I took the fam and we enjoyed that show. It's my first time seeing a big show at Nationwide Arena Columbus. Weezer has so many albums and so many good songs. It was rocking. It also featured the Shins and Silver Sun Pickups at that show. Well, happy Friday, rocking into the weekend with Friday on my mind. Easy Beats on the Summit.

0: revolt into style. It's an excavation process on par with discovering the great pyramids of the Incan ruins, the lost cord, the mysteries of Stonehenge, and whether or not Bigfoot drove a UFO.
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330 Proud, Akron Proud, the Summit FM. That was Piranha Piranha, Fire Eye, the Black Keys with No Rain, No Flowers. We had Van Morrison, Astral Weeks. We had Lake Street Dive, You're Never Around. I'm Brad Savage, getting into 5 o'clock. We'll do our cruise in the decades, 100 years of music coming up momentarily. And this is the new one by Fontaines, D.C., Marianne on the Summit.

0: Akron, Canton, Youngstown weather at the Summit.
1: Mostly sunny and up near 70 this afternoon, a low of 50 tonight, and 72. Partly cloudy on Saturday. Sunday, good chance of rain and 65. In Athens, about 73 this afternoon with some showers moving in tonight, a low of 54. 72 with light showers on Saturday and a washout on Sunday with highs near 70. With your Summit FM forecast, I'm Brad Savage.
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1: 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This is Happy Boy on the Summit.
4: I was walking down the street on a sunny day. Hubba, hubba, hubba, hubba, hubba. A feeling in my bones says I have my way.

It is Carumba. Now it's the weekend on the summit. We always play those two songs to start the weekend. Hubba Hubba Zoot Zoot Carumba. And also Happy Boy, the Beet Farmers. So now it's officially the weekend. Let the party begin. Let's go back 100 years with music for Cruising the Decades to start our weekend on the Summit FM. And so Cruisin' is as follows. One song per decade, all genres, all styles welcome. History of popular music. Cruisin' the Decades will begin way back with a song from the teens from 1916. Then we'll go to a song from the 20s, 30s, 40s, 50s, up to the 2000s. The 2010s and the 2020s. So this is Cruising the Decades. We do this concept in music every Friday, 5 p.m. on the Summit. Our first song today is by singer Billy Murray, one of the top pop singers of the teens. In 1916, this song came out. There were a lot of songs in the 1910s about the magic of modern technology, the magic of a voice from afar, the telephone. Fascination with the telephone. This is Billy Murray with Hello, Hawaii, How Are You? On Cruising the Decades on the Summit.

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From the history of the music industry. 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This is Cruise in the Decades with Brad Savage on The Summit.

I am worried down, worried everywhere, stuck into the man. 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But I'm tired of marrying and I'm tired

0: 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I really want to feel like I am a sip from time to time.
1: That's Blind Lemon Jefferson, classic 20s blues, cruising the decades on the Summit, 1926. That was Shuckin' Sugar Blues on the Summit. I'm Brad Savage with Cruising the Decades. 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All right, to the 1930s now. Big band sounds with Rudy Valley and his orchestra. And this is a famous song. It became known as a famous kids song and like a Shirley Temple song. You probably know this tune, even though it's coming up on 100 years old. On the Good Ship Lollipop, Rudy Valley's orchestra on the Summit FM. We're cruising the decades.

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0: 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You're cruising through the decades with Brad Savage on the Summit.

0: That's Julia Lee on the Summit. It's Julia Lee and her boyfriends, 1948, cruising the decades, one song per decade, every Friday on the Summit.
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1: 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This is Cruisin' the Decades with Brad Savage on the Summit.

Shaboom, shaboom on the Summit FM. The chords on the Summit dare to be different. I'm Brad Savage. That was 1954. We're doing one song per decade chronologically. We call it Cruisin' the Decades. 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All right, 1965, The Kinks, later covered by The Pretenders. This is Stop Your Sobbing on Cruisin' the Decades on the Summit.

0: handpicked one by one from Brad's absurd record collection.
1: One song per decade. And after 12 songs, we will have covered over 100 years of recorded music. We're cruising through the decades with Brad Savage on The Summit.

That's Joni Mitchell. That's from the classic album Court and Spark, 1974. Cruising the Decades on the Summit with Joni Mitchell, and you just heard Help Me and the Kinks, Stop Your Sobbing as our mid-60s number on the Summit, one song per decade for Cruising the Decades, starting your weekend, rocking on down to Electric Avenue. This is Eddie Grant, 1982 on the Summit.

Hear how music styles have evolved and changed through the years, and the different recording techniques and technology. A fascinating journey across popular music history. Only the Summit would dare. This is 100 Years of Music, Cruising the Decades with Brad Savage on the Summit.

The Sidewinder sleeps tonight on the Summit. That's REM on the Summit FM, 1992. Eddie Grant, Electric Avenue from 1982. Joni Mitchell with Help Me from 1974. Cruising the decades, we do it chronologically, one song per decade. And all sounds and styles kind of meld together for this neat radio time capsule. So now we're up to the 2000s. We're going to 2002 with the Red Hot Chili Peppers. This is Zephyr Song on the Summit FM.

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Burns, Courtney, Glitter, and Gold on the Summit from 2016. Red Hot Chili Peppers with Zephyr Song before that on the Summit FM, Cruising the Decades. Now we're going to play a song that is so new, it came out yesterday. Literally, the Goo Goo Dolls have this new single, Postcards from Paradise. And this is actually a cover of an 80s tune by Flesh for Lulu. But the Goo Goo Dolls just released this. They're going to have a covers album coming. This is Goo Goo Dolls' brand new 2026. Well, a song from the 80s, but this new version just came out. Goo Goo Dolls for 2026 on the Summit and Cruising the Decades.

That's the Goo Goo Dolls. It's a remake of Flesh for Lulu. That's Postcards from Paradise, just released yesterday. So it's cruising the decades. We just did 100 years of music, one song per decade chronologically. Meanwhile, the Goo Goo Dolls announced a big old tour for next summer. Just yesterday when that single came out, it was announced that Def Leppard, Goo Goo Dolls, and the Struts are touring arenas next June, including Cleveland's Rocket Arena, June 21st of 2027. 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I'm Brad Savage with The Who.

0: Akron, Canton, Youngstown weather at the Summit.
1: Mostly sunny and up near 70 this afternoon, a low of 50 tonight, and 72. Partly cloudy on Saturday. Sunday, good chance of rain and 65. In Athens, about 73 this afternoon with some showers moving in tonight, a low of 54. 72 with light showers on Saturday and a washout on Sunday with highs near 70. With your Summit FM forecast, I'm Brad Savage.
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That's Role Model on the Summit. That's High Hopes 3000. You two with The Sweetest Thing. And before that, it was Sheryl Crow with the song titled Steve McQueen. 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

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The hand-picked music mix on the summit is unlike any other. 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

The Cure on the summit with Close to Me. Remy Wolf Bottle. Her album is called Mud. It is released today. This is the Summit FM. 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We're going to do a 90s alt rock throwback for our 7 o'clock special. Back to the 90s. 7 o'clock theme, followed by the Americana Fest sessions. Some live performances from Nashville at the recent Americana Fest just a few weeks ago. That's at 8 o'clock. And then we've got Alan Cross, ongoing history of new music tonight at 9. This is Lydia Loveless. Brand new single. She has an album forthcoming. This new single is called Accolades. It's kind of dark. I'm gonna warn you, lyrically speaking, it's kind of dark. She is from Coshocton, Ohio, originally. She's in Columbus now for a number of years. But I love that little factoid that she grew up in the city of Coshocton. Lydia Loveless, Accolades on the Summit.

The station that Jerome Monroe Smucker would have listened to when he founded J.M. Smucker Company in 1897 in Orrville. The Ohio Music Experience is on the summit.

on Jean de Patrine on the summit. That is Sarnese, instrumental weirdness from Quebec, Canada. That is on Jean de Patrine. And we also had a brand new one by Lydia Lovelace, song called Accolades, new album forthcoming. That single just came out. 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

That's John Mayer on the Summit FM. And coming up, back to the 90s. Smells like the 90s with Classic 90s Alternative tonight for the 7 o'clock special on the Summit. And this is the British group called Good Neighbors. Here is Home on the Summit.

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kind of a name check to the Pixies song, Where Is My Mind? That is Stephen Wilson Jr. That is Hardwired on the Summit. We also had Home from the UK duo Good Neighbors. The Summit FM, Dare to Be Different. We're going back to the 90s in just a few minutes for tonight's 7 o'clock special. And we'll get some Americana Fest live sessions coming up at 8 p.m. Live performances during Nashville's Americana Fest a few weeks ago. This is Dexter and the Moonrocks freaking out on the Summit. Ooh.

0: That's the new Basement Tapes. That was a 2014 project, a super group of notables, including Marcus Mumford on vocals. It was called Kansas City by the new Basement Tapes on the Summit FM. And up next, back to the 90s with Smells Like the 90s for tonight's 7 o'clock special.
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0: For tonight, about 50 and cloudy and 72, mostly cloudy on Saturday with rain moving in Sunday and a high of 65. In Athens overnight, a low of 54 and some showers on Saturday, 72. Rain on Sunday in Athens with a high of 70. 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
0: We're doing our Friday night 90s, back to the 90s alternative era on the Summit. Coming up, Tool, Morphine, Goldfinger, Hole, Fuel. 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

David Bowie with Trent Reznor, Nine Inch Nails, I'm Afraid of Americans. On the Summit, we're doing a 90s throwback 7 o'clock special tonight. That was David Bowie and Blink-182 with Damn It, Growing Up on the Summit FM. Juliana Hatfield in 1995. This was the album after her breakthrough. Her breakthrough was 1993 with that song, My Sister. This is a great song. It wasn't huge. I loved this. Her fans were big on this follow-up. This is Universal Heartbeat on the Summit FM.

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Thomas Hall. The Akron Symphony Orchestra returns with the Akron Symphony Chorus to perform one of Mozart's final pieces, Requiem, with choral director Christopher Albanese as solo tenor. For more information and for tickets and season schedule, akronsymphony.org. This is Pearl Jam. This is actually a Motown cover. Eddie Holland did this song originally. This was a charity song, a benefit song from an album called Home Alive in the mid-90s. This is Pearl Jam with Leavin' Here on the Summit.

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Possum Dixon on the Summit. One of my favorite records of the 90s. That was a great band. That song got some MTV love, some alternative radio love, but they never quite broke through to a big level, but great band. Frontman Rob Zabrecki is basically not doing music anymore. He is a touring magician, like magic show. Like he came to Youngstown a few years ago, I remember. That was Possum Dixon on the Summit, Material Issue. Another Brad favorite, that was very first lie. We had Big Audio Dynamite, Rush. We had Leavin' Here, Pearl Jam. Coming up at 8 o'clock, live performances from Nashville, from Americana Fest. It's the Americana Fest sessions at 8 p.m. tonight. Right now, we're doing the 90s. 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

0: Primus, Jerry was a race car driver, and Candlebox far behind on the summit. 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
0: For tonight, about 50 and cloudy and 72, mostly cloudy on Saturday with rain moving in Sunday and a high of 65. In Athens overnight, a low of 54 and some showers on Saturday, 72. Rain on Sunday in Athens with a high of 70. 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